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the day looks like chaos and the week ahead is out of control, remember that God is in control. The message is in the music. 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

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I bought the lie that someday I would finally have enough.

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1: Hi, this is Ben Lowell, and this is Back to the Bible Canada with Dr. John Neufeld. We continue our series today, Living the Truth, with a message titled, The Treatment of Elders. 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
2: I'm reading 1 Timothy 5, 17 to 20. Let the elders who rule well be considered worthy of double honor, especially those who labor in preaching and teaching. For the scripture says, you shall not muzzle an ox when it treads out the grain, and the laborer deserves his wages. Do not admit a charge against an elder, except on the evidence of two or three witnesses. As for those who persist in sin, rebuke them in the presence of all, so that the rest may stand in fear. Now, it's clear that the passage before us deals with the treatment of elders or pastors. Essentially, we're talking about payment or the wage of an elder. Then we're going to be talking about the conduct of an elder. And for all those who have never served as a pastor, let me explain a bit what it's like. You know, there were years when my salary was the subject of a congregational meeting, and I don't remember any time when someone argued that I was making too much. But I do remember people arguing that I was making too little, and then others, you know, countering, well, do you really think we should pay him more? You know, those days in most churches are gone now, thankfully, but I do remember it was humiliating. I do remember once having purchased a 15-year-old Mercedes-Benz diesel. I mean, I got it very cheap. I could afford it. But very soon, I heard the rumors. How much are we paying him? Did you know he drives a Mercedes-Benz? You know, later, out of frustration, I simply sold it, brought a brand new Japanese car for much more than that Mercedes-Benz was worth, and then all the criticism ended. But this is not the only place where most pastors find themselves, you know, in a fishbowl. You know, the behavior of their family is sometimes the subject of discussion, and most certainly their own behavior is carefully being observed at all times. And then finally, the decisions they make and the influence they use, it's often dissected. Now, in all of this, I don't want to give you the impression that I'm playing the role of a martyr. And I can't imagine a more privileged life than the life of someone called upon to preach God's word and also to give leadership to a local body of believers. It's an honor, you know, greater than I could have imagined. But still, you know, in the latter part of 1 Timothy chapter 5, Paul is talking about the treatment of elders or pastors, the men who are called upon to teach and to preach, as well as give leadership. And before we dive right in, let me suggest that all elders have a responsibility, first and foremost, not to the people, but to the Lord Jesus Christ, who is the head of the church. They must, if they lead well, lead in obedience to the word and not waver. It was U.S. President Harry Truman who once commented on the importance of polls in leadership. He said, I wonder how far Moses would have gone if they'd taken a poll in Egypt. What would Jesus Christ have preached if he'd taken a poll in Israel? Where would the Reformation have gone if Martin Luther had taken a poll? It isn't the polls or public opinion of the moment that counts. It's right and wrong and leadership, men with fortitude, honesty, and a belief in the right that makes epochs in the history of the world. See, what President Truman believed was that there was a higher calling of a leader that transcended popularity. That higher calling meant standing for the right. And we live in a day when effective leadership is both longed for and yet much maligned. I mean, think about how schizophrenic we have become. We condemn leaders for refusing to listen to the people, and yet we also condemn them for governing according to the polls. We want leaders to be strong, yet we fear they have too much power. News programs with titles like Keeping Them Honest reflect that we really don't believe political leaders at all, or business leaders or civic leaders. We need to keep them honest. And so we have to approach them with mistrust and carefully scrutinize and criticize and fully dissect everything they have to say. And only after an exposé will we ever learn the truth. And while we say this, we also listen to a group of postmodern philosophers who confidently tell us, well, there is no such thing as truth. We live, they say, in a post-truth era, and all we can ever talk about is my truth or your truth. Well, if that's true, why are we arguing with the politicians? Well, sadly, this cultural attitude has found its way into the church. I don't have any particular church in mind when I say this, and furthermore, I'm joyful because of the many churches that remain committed to scriptures and to the truth. I am rather speaking about it in a more generalized sense, and because of this, many churches are both unsure about what they want in leadership, but therefore also unsure about whether they want the kind of leadership that they have. In short, they're not sure what they want. It vacillates. I once had a conversation with a lay leader in a local church who had just fired their pastor. I asked why, and he said, well, no particular reason. We just thought we needed to go in a new direction. Oh, my. You know, 1 Timothy is often viewed as the most comprehensive book in the Bible regarding church leadership and church government. We've already discussed elders in chapter 3, where we talked both about the calling to eldership and the qualifications required in order to be an elder. And since some of the elders in Ephesus were unqualified and had taught false doctrines and had brought disunity, I mean, these subjects about how to treat leaders were vitally important for that church. Because the church had trouble with elders, it might have had a cynical view that had begun among people regarding the very office of an elder. And so Paul wants to speak about the proper relationship of the church to their elders, or what I call in this study, the treatment or the care that a congregation should provide for their leaders. And so let's begin by examining verse 17. Let the elders who rule well be considered worthy of double honor, especially those who labor in preaching and teaching. And before we deal with the matter of what Paul means by double honor, let's deal with the last part of the verse, shall we? Especially, says Paul, for those elders who labor in preaching and teaching. You know, at first reading of that, that would seem to indicate that, you know, not all elders are preaching and teaching. And there are some denominations, because of this very verse, who understand that there are two kinds of elders. First, there are elders who govern, and then secondly, there are elders who preach and teach. And so they think of two different boards of elders, those who teach and those who give leadership and provide for administration and so forth. You know, essentially, the governing elders are what other churches call a church board or a church council or even a board of trustees. Now, I know that here I can very easily get into trouble. I mean, once I step over the line into church polity, I'm sure I'm going to get letters from people who just don't agree. And so I'm not going to be dogmatic on how your local church should be structured. You know, it is important for there to be some form of lay leadership in a local church, a lay leadership that does everything from, you know, dealing with a budget to church discipline. It's essential. But I will give you my best understanding of this text. We do notice that some elders, as Paul says, are especially involved in preaching and teaching. And the Greek word that's translated as especially can also mean chiefly or particularly. That is, Paul acknowledges that there are some elders whose essential task is preaching and teaching. But he's not arguing that the other elders don't preach and teach. And we do know from 1 Timothy 3 verse 2 that every elder is to be able to teach. This was one of the qualifications for an elder. And so I would also assume then that every elder is teaching at some level. I know of churches who have lay elders and require every elder either to lead a Bible study group or a discipleship class for new believers. They're involved in a catechism or instructing people on the basics of the faith. See, from the biblical perspectives, all elders know the Word of God well enough so that they're constantly in the place of instructing others in the Word of God. Now, when Paul wrote the book of Titus, you know, he gives very similar instructions as to the kind of qualifications all elders or all overseers must have. And so here I'm reading Titus chapter 1, verse 9, similar to 1 Timothy chapter 3, where Paul says, he must hold firm to the trustworthy word as taught, so that he may be able to give instruction in sound doctrine and also to rebuke those who contradict it. And so the idea of a non-teaching elder, well, it's just not found in the scripture. You know, however, some elders are given the role of being the principal preacher or teacher. And might I add, that was and has been the history of our movement. Whether we're speaking about the apostles in Acts chapter 2 who say, look, we must give ourselves to prayer and the ministry of the word, or some of the great preachers in history, or to local churches today. You know, we all have a designated main preacher who weekly instructs the congregation from the text of scripture, The history of the Christian church is a history of designating someone who's the principal preacher in every local congregation. And so I think the model that Paul's putting forward is the model of a group of elders who oversee a local church. All of them preach and teach, but some, sometimes even one, has a principal task of preaching and teaching. And that's what I think we're reading in 1 Timothy 5:17.
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and teacher is the one that's worthy of double honor. And so our task here is to discover what Paul meant by double honor. Now, if we go ahead to chapter 6, verse 1, Paul will say there that slaves are to treat their masters as worthy of all honor. And that would mean that they should be respected and not treated with contempt. We'll talk about that later. And if we go back to chapter 5, verse 3, there Timothy was called to honor widows who are truly widows. So again, the word honor. So in that sense, it did mean that she was to receive financial support if that was necessary, but it also meant that the widow's children and grandchildren committed themselves to supporting her and to provide her as her honor deserves. And so it seems that the word honor is used in other places in this book, but what does it mean here? Well, it could mean that the preaching pastor is to be respected and not denigrated, and if that's what Paul intended, well, we would see that this is in keeping with what we find in the book of Hebrews, chapter 13, verse 7. There we read, "Remember your leaders, those who spoke to you the word of God. Consider the outcome of their way of life and imitate their faith." That is, when an elder or pastor is a good one, the congregation is to remember to pray diligently for him and is also encouraged to see the way he lives his life as a role model for all to follow. And we might go ahead and think about Hebrews 13, 17. "Obey your leaders and submit to them, for they are keeping watch over your souls as those who will have to give an account. Let them do this with joy and not with groaning, for that would be of no advantage to you." In short, don't make their lives harsh by criticizing and demeaning them. Rather, make their lives sweet by submitting to them. And you'd submit especially if the leader is biblical and is living according to the principles that Paul lays out in this passage. And so at the outset, when we hear Paul telling Timothy and then the congregation at Ephesus to give double honor to the preaching pastor, he does mean that the attitude of the congregation is to be exactly that. But here I pause because although I am sure that Paul means exactly that, but he also means so much more. Let's go on to verse 18. "For the scripture says, you shall not muzzle an ox when it treads out the grain, and the laborer deserves his wages." So Paul's using the word honor, and he has in mind here that the preaching pastor is paid well. We notice here that Paul quotes two passages, the first from the Old Testament. It comes from Deuteronomy 19, verse 15, in which one is to make sure that the ox who worked for their owners were not to be muzzled. That is, the ox that helps bring in the food supply is not to be kept from having a part of that food supply. Now, if that's what God says about oxen, how much more so with those his servants whose task it is to study the word of God full time and then to teach God's people to eat holy food? You know, if oxen are fed, shouldn't you feed pastors? The second quote, and this is surprising because it comes from Luke 10, verse 7. And I know this is taking us way off the point and we're probably doing a rabbit trail, but I need to stop here. Did you notice, and I hope you did, that Paul started verse 18 with the words, "the scripture says." The words inspired by the Holy Spirit say. Those words that were written by the pens of men, but came from the mouth of God, "that scripture says." And then what does the scripture say? Well, first he quotes from Deuteronomy, and then he quotes from Luke's gospel. Now remember, we've said that 1 Timothy is written around AD 63, and Luke, well, he was for some time Paul's fellow worker who was writing a gospel of the life of Christ, and Luke might have finished that book about 3 years earlier. Now, pardon my use of an old phrase, but, you know, the ink had not long dried from Luke's document, and already 3 years later, Paul is calling that document Holy Scripture to be placed right alongside of the book of Deuteronomy as one of those books that are holy writ. See, I make mention of this because of those who constantly say, well now, you know, the New Testament books were only called Scripture hundreds of years later. But here, in 1 Timothy, we can see that immediately the apostles and the church as a whole recognized the book of Luke as sacred scripture a mere 3 years after it was written. I mean, sorry for that rabbit trail. It needed to be said. Now let's get back to paying of the pastor. According to Luke 10, verse 7, when Jesus sent out the 72, he sent them out to preach, and then he said they were to take no money bags along, but depend on the people to whom they were ministering. For he said, the laborer is worthy of his wages. And says Paul, since none other than Jesus said it,
It must then be true that this same principle applies to the overseer of the local

0: church who gives his full-time work to preaching the Word of God. And that brings us back to the matter of the question of what Paul meant when he said in verse 17 that the elder is to receive double honor. Now, some, seeing that verse 18 begins with the word for or so, or that leads to a conclusion. Pay your pastor well. Give him a double honor. Honor him monetarily in a way that reflects how important you think it is to have someone who labors to make the scripture plain to everyone. Now, of course, on this point, we all know that around this matter of the payment of pastors, we have seen two extremes. On the one hand, I have heard one man praying in this way. He said, Lord, you keep them humble. We're going to keep them poor. But as you know, there is another extreme. And that extreme has to do with, you know, paying the pastor so over the top that he becomes an exceedingly wealthy man. I mean, obviously, wisdom is required here. You know, I remember years ago, I was presented at the beginning of a year with my salary, and I was stunned. It was way more than I had anticipated. And I said, gentlemen, I don't know how to respond. It puts me in an income bracket I'm not sure I know how to handle. And one of the men in the room there, with a very gruff voice, barked out at me, and he said, if you feel that way, perhaps you need to deal with this increase with a massive increase in your giving. Now, I was giving 10%, but I came to recognize that this was God's word for me, and it was a wonderful lesson. Now, some might feel uncomfortable with this kind of language. I mean, after all, if pastors are paid well, won't it lead to abuse? Well, it might. But as we all know, that's not the only temptation of a pastor. Another temptation is sloth. You can work extremely hard in the ministry, or you can be lazy as well. You know, another danger is sensuality. Using the position of a pastor to gain entrance into the lives of people of the opposite sex. And still another danger is the abuse of power. Still another on the opposite end is the attempting to be a people pleaser, which does lead to sin. There are many ways that sin can overcome a pastor. And that's where verses 19 to 20 come in, verses that we'll pick up tomorrow. But let's begin with those verses today. Do not admit a charge against an elder, except on the evidence of two or three witnesses. As for those who persist in sin, rebuke them in the presence of all, so that the rest may stand in fear. So I hope you can see that these verses are put here both to protect the pastor, but not to shield the pastor from the consequences of his sin. And as we know, elders, like everyone else, are fallen human beings. They are not perfect. They are sinners, and they do sin, and more so. In extreme situation, because of their call to lead, elders can also lead people astray. And this is the terrible power that they have. In fact, Paul knew that when he spoke to the elders in Ephesus many years earlier. You might remember Acts 20, 29 to 30. He said, I know that after my departure, fierce wolves will come in among you, not sparing the flock, and from among your own selves will arise men speaking twisted things to draw away the disciples after them. See, it simply isn't reasonable to have a system of leadership without checks and balances. It's desperately needed. It simply isn't reasonable to call a man to be an elder and then to give him the impression that he's above discipline, for surely he is not. James said that we who teach the word will be judged with greater strictness. It comes with a calling. You see, the pastoral life should cause everyone who serves in pastoral ministry to have both protection from false charges and also a greater calling to abandon the sins that would qualify him from the ministry. And that's what Paul is getting at here. If the congregation is to care for their elders, they're going to want to make sure that they're blessing him sufficiently, but they're also going to make sure that when he does his ministry, he's doing so in holiness and not in sensuality or any other sin.
1: John, thanks so much. Now let me ask you maybe a sensitive question. What we ought to pay those in ministry or pastors can be a challenging subject, I think often resulting in extremes. What are your thoughts?
0: Yeah, I think that, leaders in local churches that have to prepare a salary structure for pastors. I mean, ultimately, you have to settle on a number somewhere. And I do think some of the things that we need to consider are just, you know, the training, the length of service, the value of the work, all that kind of thing. But You know, I think we pay a pastor to be commensurate with somebody who is some kind of service that looks somehow equal to what a pastor does. So, you know, if you pastor a large church, you know, might want to receive a greater salary. But, you know, as I've said, when you receive a greater salary, I think there is an obligation for the pastor who receives the greater salary than to give more. And that's what I've said. So, yeah, pay your pastor well. Encourage your pastor to be faithful with the money he has.
1: Thanks so much, John. And remember to join us again tomorrow as we continue our series, Living the Truth, right here on Back to the Bible Canada, Bible teaching you can trust.

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2: At Laugh Again, we believe that life is serious, that we're far too busy, that we don't laugh nearly enough, and that we need to change that. We've got long meetings and short tempers, 1,000 contacts and very few real friends, media that's anything but social, and we've got stress, deadlines, email, messenger, Instagram, TikTok, texts, and an entire mall in our right front pockets on our phones. You can order anything you want any time of the day or night now, and compare prices. I blame these phones for the stress spike. Not long ago, we had to live without them. Many of us remember what that was like. We left the house with wallet, car keys, and clothes. That was it. Oh, and hopefully our brains. They held a catalog of phone numbers and facts. We didn't panic when we left the house. We didn't say, Oh no, I forgot to take the encyclopedias along. No, we left them at home. We didn't run back into our house and grab every contact we ever had, every board game we ever played, our entire record collection, every song we ever heard, every picture we ever took, our bank records, a calculator, and flashlight. 'Cause that's what we have on our phones. I'm as guilty as anyone. I barely know how to drive anymore without a perky lady on my phone telling me to recalculate because I didn't take a left turn into a lake. Most of us have a phone in our front pocket. But did you know there's also a little pocket inside the right front pocket of your jeans? It's been there for 150 years. It was designed by Levi Strauss in 1873 to hold a watch, coins, and gold nuggets, which I rarely carry. It even has rivets at each corner to prevent it from ripping. Most of us have forgotten it. Some use it for a USB stick, coins, and house keys. I think laughter is a bit like that little pocket in our jeans. Distracted by the phone in the bigger pocket, we've forgotten something rather golden that we dare not miss. Laughter. For me, things have gone wrong this week. Here's a list of Murphy's Laws that helped me laugh about it. Here we go. After your hands become coated with grease, your nose will begin to itch. You will remember you forgot to put the trash out when the garbage truck is two doors away and you're in the shower. The chance of bread falling with the buttered side down is directly proportional to the cost of the carpet. Not until you stand up in front of a group will you realize your fly is unzipped. Ah! Not until you get home from church will you realize you have a bright yellow string of mango between your front teeth. A broken appliance demonstrated for the repairman will work perfectly as soon as they arrive. If a computer program works, it will be obsolete. How true. If you fiddle with anything long enough, you will break it. No matter how long or hard you shop for an item, after you've bought it, it will be on sale cheaper somewhere else. You will be well into a midlife crisis when you wake up in the morning and discover your waterbed broke, and then realize you don't have a waterbed. Well, there you are. Don't forget to look for that little pocket in your jeans, that hidden one, and let it remind you of golden moments and of laughter. It's a divine gift from a loving God. And remember our theme verse on Laugh Again, Psalm 126:2. Our mouths were filled with laughter, our tongues with songs of joy. Then it was said among the nations, the Lord has done great things for them. Has he? Thank him. and tell someone else. Now, go make someone's day.
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7: Good morning. A cyclist is in hospital following a failed Remain collision south of Collingwood. Concession 10 was closed in Ottawa yesterday morning after the cyclist was hit by an older model black pickup truck with a cap over the truck bed. The cyclist's injuries are described as non-life-threatening and with information asked contact police. The Northern Tornadoes Project has wrapped up its investigations in Muskoka. The team were looking into storm damage from May 18th and confirmed that the storm damage in Huntsville and Baysville were the result of downbursts. In Huntsville, wind speeds reached up to 115 kilometers an hour, and damage was found across a 2.2 kilometer section. Owen Sound's newest high school has taken a step forward. City Council's approved a staff recommendation to grant a conditional building permit and authorize a capital cost recovery agreement for the new Bruce Gray Catholic District School Board facility on 28th Avenue East.
8: The school board is anxious to tender the building construction and the off-site works toward occupancy in the fall of 2028.
7: That was Director of Community Services Pam Coulter. Once built, the new school will replace St. Mary's High School in Owen Sound. Peterborough has deferred its decision on its winter shelter response plan. Two plans were presented to the General Committee, recommending a three-month plan at $303,000 and a six-month plan for $576,000. Mayor Jeff Leal moved to defer the plan so the report can be a part of the 2027 budget deliberations in August. The mayor of Stouffville will be seeking re-election. Ian Lovett has formally announced that he'll be running in this fall's municipal election and says the next term of council will be critical for the community's long-term outlook. He added that affordability, infrastructure delivery, local business support, and the Main Street reconstruction are top priorities going forward. Waterfront parking permits in Barrie have been extended automatically. The permits through the Hotspot parking app were set to expire at the end of this year, but in an update from the city, those permits will automatically extend until the end of 2028. Residents with digital waterfront permits are able to park for free at all municipal lots along the waterfront. In sports, the Vegas Golden Knights are Western Conference champions for the third time in nine seasons. They held on to a 2-1 win over the Colorado Avalanche. NBA playoffs, the Oklahoma City Thunder. They defeated San Antonio 127-114. MLB, Jesus Sanchez hit a grand slam to lead the Toronto Blue Jays to an 8-1 win over the Miami Marlins. In CBL, the Barrie BayCats, they held on to a 6-5 victory over the Kitchener Panthers. In Ontario Premier League, with the Richmond Hill Raiders, they were shut out 2-0 by Whitby FC. We have more sunshine in the forecast. Traffic and weather are next.
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7: 5:34, your life traffic update. Both the 400 and 404 off to pretty good starts. It's the usual volume along Highway 26. Highways 6 and 10 are both looking all right. 35-115 is moving well. It's a decent drive along Highway 12 and no delays to deal with along Highway 11. Central Ontario weather, it'll be sunny today and high of 21. Tonight, partly cloudy, low of 10. And tomorrow, mix of sun and cloud and a high of 19. In a wind sound, it's 7 degrees, 8 in Huntsville. Newmarket sitting at 16, 14 degrees at Peterborough, and Barrie, it's 14. I'm Mike Poirier from the Life 100.3 News Center. 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
1: After he said this, he was taken up before their very eyes, and a cloud hid him from their sight. They were looking intently up into the sky as he was going when suddenly, two men dressed in white stood beside them.
0: That's Acts 1, verses 9 and 10. 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

0: listener-supported Christian radio, Life 100.3, Ren Collective, and Hallelujah Anyway. It's 5:45. Good morning. It's the Get Up and Go Show with Todd, Shirley, and Mike.
1: Clear skies and sunshine today, a high of 21. Owen Sound at 7, and Barrie's 14.
0: So there's a church in Texas, and they challenged their congregation to do a 30-day, what they call a digital declutter.
1: What does that mean?
2: Declutter?
0: Yeah. So you're thinking, oh, well, get rid of the apps you don't use or clean out your inbox and
1: yeah.
0: your email.
1: Organize yeah. your camera, all your pictures oh, on your right. phone. Yeah. yeah.
0: No. They encouraged their congregants to step away from unnecessary screen time and reconnect with God, family, and real relationships.
1: Ooh.
2: Okay.
0: All right. So then you're thinking unnecessary screen time?
1: But it's all necessary,
0: Todd. Interesting. Yeah, exactly.
2: Where's the line?
1: Right.
0: So the pastor said constant scrolling on social media has damaged our ability to focus on what truly matters and increases anxiety and isolation.
1: Absolutely, it does.
0: Would you say that's spot on?
1: Absolutely. Yes. Yes.
0: It's almost painfully obvious at this stage yeah. in human history. I mean, we've got these phones all the time, right?
1: Yeah, it's yeah. always in your face.
0: And yeah. For some reason, we love the wasting time stuff.
1: I don't know why I love it, but I do.
0: Why do we?
2: I think it's because it's an escape.
0: You think so?
2: I think that's what it comes down yeah. to. You escape the stress of daily life, so you get that moment where you're turning off your brain and you're just scrolling along and you're separated from everything going
1: yeah,
2: on in the world.
1: But then 2.5 hours go by. Exactly.
2: I know. It's a big hole.
0: Yeah. And then, but the pastor was stressing there is a price to pay for that.
2: Mm-hmm.
0: So that's why he wanted them to do it. And interestingly enough, he said, listen, we got to rediscover meaningful conversations, quiet moments with God, reading prayer, and just like enjoying a sunrise.
1: Absolutely.
0: Or a meal without the device.
1: Mm-hmm.
0: And he said that people are starting to enjoy that. The feedback he's getting is really, really good.
1: Absolutely.
0: People are starting to hear God more clearly.
1: Well, when you do find yourself scrolling for that long, take that minute and consciously think, what could you have done?
0: Right.
1: With that 2.5 hours.
0: Exactly.
1: Ooh, that will make you move and change your ways.
0: There's a time and a place for everything.
1: Sure.
0: Right.
1: Yes.
0: But maybe the healthiest notification that we can get is the one telling us maybe just log off for a while.
1: You're right. Oh, boy. I need more of those notifications. Should I set it in my phone? 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
2: Both the 400 and 404 off to pretty good starts. It's the usual volume along Highway 26. Highways 6 and 10 are both looking all right. 35-115 is moving well. It's a decent drive along Highway 12 and no delays to deal with along Highway 11. I'm Mike Poirier with your Life Traffic Update.
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I'm gonna have a son, and I'll be a good dad. He'll have love like I had, and I promise one day to teach him to never go and live life jaded. Don't waste your precious time feeling victimized.

0: Listener-supported Christian radio, Life 100.3, Manic Drive, and thank God I'm alive. It's 5:55. Good morning. It's the Get Up and Go Show with Todd, Shirley, and Mike.
1: Lots of sunshine today. A high of 21. Newmarket is 16. And Barrie, it's 14.
2: With some stuff you didn't know, here's Mike Poirier.
3: So there's a satellite in space, and its only job is to observe wild animal behavior.
1: From space.
3: This is pretty cool. The satellite is called Icarus, and it's on the lookout for signs of panic among wild animals in Africa.
0: Okay.
1: What?
0: Panic meaning what? Stampedes and things like that?
3: Yeah, or if, say, there's poachers in a national park, they can now track the animals to see how they're reacting, and they'll know if somebody is in an area that they probably shouldn't be.
1: That's amazing. All those miles away, they can figure that out?
3: So for the last 3 years, they've been using drones to study the signs of panic among wild animals to gather information. So then the AI system in the satellite is used to that, so they're able to watch the animals, and then if they see them doing certain patterns, like how they would react if, say, a poacher is in the park, the satellite would pick that up and right away send the message to the rangers or whomever to be like, hey, in this quadrant or at these coordinates, we're seeing this with the animals, and then they'll go and investigate and see what's going on.
1: Wow.
0: That's great, because some of the animals are endangered.
3: Exactly.
0: Like, there's just not that many of them.
1: Yeah.
0: And if they poach them, I mean, we won't have those around anymore.
1: That's right.
3: Exactly. So from miles up in, the atmosphere, you've got a satellite, and its whole job is to just to monitor the animals.
1: That's crazy.
3: And then it can tell, just based on how they're reacting and their movements, that they're stressed and, they need to look into this.
1: Wow.
0: I like this. Keep an eye, guys.
3: There we go. They got an eye from the sky. So keeping an eye on the wild animals from space. And that's some stuff you didn't know.
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1: Good morning. A cyclist is in hospital following a failed Remain collision south of Collingwood. Concession 10 was closed in Ottawa yesterday morning after the cyclist was hit by an older model black pickup truck with a cap over the truck bed. The cyclist's injuries are described as non-life-threatening, and with information's asked, contact police. The Northern Tornadoes Project has wrapped up its investigations in Muskoka. The team were looking into storm damage from May 18th and confirmed that the storm damage in Huntsville and Baysville were the result of downbursts. In Huntsville, wind speeds reached up to 115 kilometers an hour, and damage was found across a 2.2 kilometer section. Owen Sound's newest high school has taken a step forward. City Council has approved a staff recommendation to grant a conditional building permit and authorize a capital cost recovery agreement for the new Bruce Gray Catholic District School Board facility on 28th Avenue East.
2: The school board is anxious to tender the building construction and the off-site works toward occupancy in the fall of 2028.
1: That was Director of Community Services Pam Coulter. Once built, the new school will replace St. Mary's High School in Owen Sound. Peterborough has deferred its decision on its winter shelter response plan. Two plans were presented to the General Committee, recommending a three-month plan at $303,000 and a six-month plan for $576,000. Mayor Jeff Leal moved to defer the plan so the report can be a part of the 2027 budget deliberations in August. The mayor of Stouffville will be seeking re-election. Ian Lovett has formally announced that he'll be running in this fall's municipal election and says the next term of council will be critical for the community's long-term outlook. He added that affordability, infrastructure delivery, local business support, and the Main Street reconstruction are top priorities going forward. Waterfront parking permits in Barrie have been extended automatically. The permits through the Hotspot parking app were set to expire at the end of this year, but in an update from the city, those permits will automatically extend until the end of 2028. Residents with digital waterfront permits are able to park for free at all municipal lots along the waterfront. From the News Patrol, a police officer ran into a burning home to save a mom and her two children. Officer Rogers was the first on scene at an apartment fire and was told that people were still inside the home. With flames quickly consuming the front entrance, the officer kicked in the front door and was able to reach the family and carried a four-year-old out of the building and led the mother and her 10-year-old out. The police department says officers are not specifically trained for fires, but the officer fulfilled his oath to protect his community. In sports, the Vegas Golden Knights are Western Conference champions for the third time in nine seasons. They held on to a 2-1 win over the Colorado Avalanche. NBA playoffs, the Oklahoma City Thunder. They defeated San Antonio 127-114. MLB, Jesus Sanchez hit a grand slam to lead the Toronto Blue Jays to an 8-1 win over the Miami Marlins. In CBL, the Barrie BayCats, they held on to a 6-5 victory over the Kitchener Panthers. In Ontario Premier League, with the Richmond Hill Raiders, they were shut out 2-0 by Whitby FC. We have more sunshine in the forecast. Traffic and weather are next.
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1: 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There's a bit of a slowdown along the 400 North. That's at Innisfil Beach Road. No delays to deal with along the 404. It's a decent drive along Highway 26. Highways 6 and 10 are both moving well. Highway 7 east of Peterborough is a little slow going between Indian River Line and David Fife Line. No problems to report along Highway 12, and it's a smooth commute along Highway 11. Central Ontario weather, it'll be sunny today and high of 21. Tonight, partly cloudy, low of 10. And tomorrow, mix of sun and cloud and a high of 19. In Owen Sound, it's 7 degrees, 8 in Huntsville. Newmarket sitting at 16, 14 degrees at Peterborough, and Barrie, it's 13. I'm Mike Poirier from the Life 100.3 News Center. 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
0: On the way, I've got some thoughts about today's word of life that I'd like to share with you.
5: All right. And CeCe's at it again and is releasing something new. I've got all the details next.
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0: 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That's Torin Wells and Love Is Action. Good morning. It's 6:13 on the Get Up and Go Show with Todd, Shirley, and Mike.
1: All around, not a bad day today. Some sunshine, a high around 21. If you're

0: It's like called,
1: she's been around.
0: I know.
1: For so long.
0: I know.
1: It's about time, Cece.
2: She's just getting around to it.
0: It's just come on now. This is the time. And it's called Faith for Generations.
1: Okay.
0: And it's shaped definitely by her own faith-filled upbringing and her personal testimony. But she also has practical wisdom to help us live out authentic and joy-filled lives.
1: Well, I guess that's the thing. You're mature. You've learned a few things along the
0: right.
1: way.
0: Mm-hmm.
1: And maybe this is really the right time for her to do
0: that's
1: this.
0: That's right. Yeah. And she wants to pass that wisdom on. And she addresses the challenges that some of us older people have of passing on our faith.
1: Right.
0: In such a complex world.
1: Yeah, it's a different generation.
0: Like, absolutely.
1: The way we do things is different than the way the next generation does and all that.
0: Yeah, she's just offering encouragement and hope for believers of every age. She's inspiring and inviting readers to cultivate a faith that lasts from one generation to the next.
1: All right, let's get out to the roads. It's a life traffic update presented by Tojo's Christian Family Campground. 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
2: There's a bit of a slowdown heading south along the 400, starting at line 5. No delays to deal with along the 404. It's a decent drive along Highway 26. Highways 6 and 10 are both moving well. Highway 7 just east of Peterborough is a little slow going between Indian River Line and David Fife Line. No problems to report along Highway 12, and it's a smooth commute along Highway 11. I'm Mike Poirier with your Life Traffic Update.
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0: 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Jeremy Rosato and Keep Holding On. It's 6:22. Good morning. It's the Get Up and Go show with Todd, Shirley, and Mike.
1: It's going to be clear skies and sunshine today, a high of 21. In Barrie, it's 13.
0: Well, I was considering today's word of life. It's from the book of Acts, chapter 1.
1: Mm-hmm.
0: And it picks up after Jesus has been resurrected from the dead, spent a little time with everybody, and then just goes up into the sky.
1: Right.
0: I mean, and then the disciples are just kind of standing there, like watching this. Like,
1: yeah.
0: I think
1: what just happened?
0: We all would be.
1: Mm-hmm.
0: And then all of a sudden, there are two angels standing beside them, kind of tap them on the shoulder and say, "What are you looking at?"
1: Yeah.
0: Time to get to work.
1: Right?
0: Yeah, exactly. Remember that thing he told you to do?
1: What are you waiting for?
0: Why are you still standing here staring into the sky? Because our faith wasn't meant to just leave us standing there. I mean, it's awesome. It's wonderful. And there are many wonders, you know. But Jesus gave them a mission. And at some point, they had to stop staring and start moving.
1: Yep.
0: Right? And but part of me wonders. Part of me is just deep inside wondering if the disciples were thinking, you know, hold on. We walked all over Israel for 3 years, and now he flies? Look at this, you know, mm-hmm. We were walking dusty roads. We could have skipped all that. Walking on water, that could have been useful.
1: No, you need to go through the process.
0: Yeah, so now is the time to walk out your faith. So stop standing there. Get moving.
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1: Good morning. A cyclist is in hospital following a failed Remain collision south of Collingwood. Concession 10 was closed in Ottawa yesterday morning after the cyclist was hit by an older model black pickup truck with a cap over the truck bed. The cyclist's injuries are described as non-life-threatening, and with information's asked, contact police. The Northern Tornadoes Project has wrapped up its investigations in Muskoka. The team were looking into storm damage from May 18th and confirmed that the storm damage in Huntsville and Baysville were the result of downbursts. In Huntsville, wind speeds reached up to 115 kilometers an hour, and damage was found across a 2.2 kilometer section. Owen Sound's newest high school has taken a step forward. City Council has approved a staff recommendation to grant a conditional building permit and authorize a capital cost recovery agreement for the new Bruce Gray Catholic District School Board facility on 28th Avenue East.
2: The school board is anxious to tender the building construction and the off-site works toward occupancy in the fall of 2028.
1: That was Director of Community Services Pam Coulter. Once built, the new school will replace St. Mary's High School in Owen Sound. Peterborough has deferred its decision on its winter shelter response plan. Two plans were presented to the General Committee, recommending a three-month plan at $303,000 and a six-month plan for $576,000. Mayor Jeff Leal moved to defer the plan so the report can be a part of the 2027 budget deliberations in August. The mayor of Stouffville will be seeking re-election. Ian Lovett has formally announced that he'll be running in this fall's municipal election and says the next term of council will be critical for the community's long-term outlook. He added that affordability, infrastructure delivery, local business support, and the Main Street reconstruction are top priorities going forward. Waterfront parking permits in Barrie have been extended automatically. The permits through the Hotspot parking app were set to expire at the end of this year, but in an update from the city, those permits will automatically extend until the end of 2028. Residents with digital waterfront permits are able to park for free at all municipal lots along the waterfront. In sports, the Vegas Golden Knights are Western Conference champions for the third time in nine seasons. They held on to a 2-1 win over the Colorado Avalanche. NBA playoffs, Oklahoma City Thunder. They defeated San Antonio 127-114. MLB, Jesus Sanchez hit a grand slam to lead the Toronto Blue Jays to an 8-1 win over the Miami Marlins. In CBL, the Barrie BayCats, they held on to a 6-5 victory over the Kitchener Panthers. In Ontario Premier League, with the Richmond Hill Raiders, they were shut out 2-0 by Whitby FC. We have more sunshine in the forecast. Traffic and weather are next.
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1: 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There's a bit of a slowdown heading south along the 400, starting at Line 5. It's a smooth commute along the 404. No problems to report along Highway 26. Highways 6 and 10 are both clear. Highway 7 east of Peterborough, slow going between Indian River Line and David Fife Line. Highway 12 is moving well, and no issues so far along Highway 11. Central Ontario weather, it'll be sunny today and a high of 21. Tonight, partly cloudy, a low of 10. And tomorrow, mix of sun and cloud and a high of 19. In Owen Sound, it's 7 degrees, 9 in Huntsville. Newmarket sitting at 16, 14 degrees in Peterborough, and Barrie, it's 12. I'm Mike Poirier from the Life 100.3 News Center. 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
1: After he said this, he was taken up before their very eyes, and a cloud hid him from their sight. They were looking intently up into the sky as he was going, when suddenly two men dressed in white stood beside them.
0: That's Acts 1 verses 9 and 10. 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

0: Ontario's Christian Superstation, Life 100.3. Peter Burton, where would I be? It's 6:42. Good morning. It's the Get Up and Go Show with Todd, Shirley, and Mike.
1: Sunny today, a high of 21. Peterborough is 14. Owen Sound 7. And Barrie is 13.
0: Well, there's a lot of kids whose lives are going to be changed next week, and they don't even know it.
1: Right?
0: But we know it because June 3rd, we have a special radio day with Hope and Healing International. We call it Sight for Kids Day. And together, that means you and us, we want to give the miracle of sight to 1,000 kids.
1: That's right. You're going to hear from Hope and Healing staff who are going to be here all day long, who have been to Africa, who have met these children and the families, and they are out there changing lives by this program.
0: That's right. So they can go to school with glasses if they need it, or get an operation. Sometimes these eye injuries are from when they're out playing.
1: Mm-hmm.
0: And they just need this surgery, and you can help provide that. So it's Sight for Kids Day. It's coming up June 3rd. Why not visit our Life website or sightforkids.ca. Get more details and give right from those sites.
1: All right, let's get out to the roads for a live traffic update. Here's Mike.
2: There's a bit of a slowdown heading northbound on the 400 approaching Innisfil Beach Road. It's a smooth commute along the 404. No problems to report along Highway 26. Highways 6 and 10 are both clear. Highway 7 east of Peterborough is slow going. That's between Indian River Line and David Fife Line. Highway 12 is moving well, and no issues so far along Highway 11. I'm Mike Poirier with your Life Traffic Update.
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5: Bill and Sue needed to replace their automobile. 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First seek the counsel of the Lord. And in Matthew 6, Jesus promised to meet our needs as we put him first. Jesus said, "So do not worry, saying, what shall we eat, or what shall we drink, or what shall we wear? 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

0: 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That's our very own Brooke Nichols and Whatever You Say. Good morning. It is 6:49 on the Get Up and Go Show with Todd, Shirley, and Mike.
1: Another beauty day ahead. Sunshine to enjoy, a high of 21. Right now, it's 12.
0: Life isn't always easy, and sometimes even the strongest people among us need a little bit of help to work through some of life's more challenging problems. This is the Mental Health Moment on Life 100.3. 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Good morning.
2: Good morning. Excited to be talking with y'all today.
0: Thank you so much, Matt. And let's do a back and forth about the greatest love that has ever existed.
2: Love is a very common word that we use today. Mm-hmm. And I'm always fascinated by what are the first thoughts that you have that you associate with the word love? It could be different life experiences, different relationships. Love could have a good connotation or a bad connotation. Yes. But what I love is the love that God has towards mankind.
0: Because that's not the same kind of love that I have for my family, my children, my grandchildren. That is not the same kind of love.
2: Often with us as people, our love fluctuates. We demonstrate things that are not loving. Mm-hmm. Look at culture today. We love you until we cancel you.
0: Yes.
2: But there is a different type of love called a holy love that God has towards his people. And in John 15:9, Jesus is talking about this love where he goes, as the Father has loved me, pause there. The everlasting, uncreated, perfect Trinity, the love that's found within the members of the Trinity, Jesus goes, as the Father has loved me, so I love you, which means that we are loved by God with a perfect love. And then Jesus ends that verse, if it didn't, like, I can't imagine the verse getting any better, but then it does. Mm-hmm. As the Father has loved me, so I love you. And the next thing he says isn't try harder, do better, perform more. The next thing he says is abide in my love, which means that the love of God isn't just so great and so pure. It's an invitation for the heart of his sons and daughters to rest in his love, even when we feel like we've been denied love by different relationships and experiences in life.
0: Amen. Because in John 15:4-5, it says, remain in me and I also remain in you.
2: And his love for you is ready for you in the morning, in the afternoon, in the night, and in the middle of the night. His love is steadfast and it's waiting for you moment by moment. And therefore, we know that we have a love and an acceptance in our God that is available to us anytime.
0: You might be initially hesitant to seek out help and support for personal matters, but when you do, friend, you will feel confident that you are taking a courageous first step towards getting to a better place and being a better you. Today, we've been talking about the greatest love that has ever existed. And we've been talking with Matt King, Executive Director of Broomtree Care, trained therapist and lead pastor at North Church in Bracebridge. Thank you again, sir, for joining us here this morning.
2: Thank you for this opportunity to talk about the love of God to his children.
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1: Good morning. A cyclist is in hospital following a failed Remain collision south of Collingwood. Concession 10 was closed in Ottawa yesterday morning after the cyclist was hit by an older model black pickup truck with a cap over the truck bed. The cyclist's injuries are described as non-life-threatening. Anyone with information is asked to contact police. The Northern Tornadoes Project has wrapped up its investigations in Muskoka. The team were looking into storm damage from May 18th and confirmed that the storm damage in Huntsville and Baysville were the result of downbursts. In Huntsville, wind speeds reached up to 115 kilometers an hour, and damage was found across a 2.2 kilometer section. Owen Sound's newest high school has taken a step forward. City Council has approved a staff recommendation to grant a conditional building permit and authorize a capital cost recovery agreement for the new Bruce Gray Catholic District School Board facility on 28th Avenue East.
2: The school board is anxious to tender the building construction and the off-site works toward occupancy in the fall of 2028.
1: That was Director of Community Services Pam Coulter. Once built, the new school will replace St. Mary's High School in Owen Sound. Peterborough has deferred its decision on its winter shelter response plan. Two plans were presented to the General Committee, recommending a three-month plan at $303,000 and a six-month plan for $576,000. Mayor Jeff Leal moved to defer the plan so the report can be a part of the 2027 budget deliberations in August. The mayor of Stouffville will be seeking re-election. Ian Lovett has formally announced that he'll be running in this fall's municipal election and says the next term of council will be critical for the community's long-term outlook. He added that affordability, infrastructure delivery, local business support, and the Main Street reconstruction are top priorities going forward. Waterfront parking permits in Barrie have been extended automatically. The permits through the Hotspot parking app were set to expire at the end of this year, but in an update from the city, those permits will automatically extend until the end of 2028. Residents with digital waterfront permits are able to park for free at all municipal lots along the waterfront. From the Gnews Patrol, a police officer ran into a burning home to save a mom and her two children. Officer Rogers was the first on scene at an apartment fire and was told that people were still inside the home. With flames quickly consuming the front entrance, the officer kicked in the front door and was able to reach the family and carried a four-year-old out of the building and led the mother and her 10-year-old out. The police department says officers are not specifically trained for fires, but the officer fulfilled his oath to protect his community. In sports, the Vegas Golden Knights are Western Conference champions for the third time in nine seasons. They held on to a 2-1 win over the Colorado Avalanche. NBA playoffs, the Oklahoma City Thunder. They defeated San Antonio 127-114. MLB, Jesus Sanchez hit a grand slam to lead the Toronto Blue Jays to an 8-1 win over the Miami Marlins. In CBL, the Barrie BayCats, they held on to a 6-5 victory over the Kitchener Panthers. In Ontario Premier League, with the Richmond Hill Raiders, they were shut out 2-0 by Whitby FC. We have more sunshine in the forecast. Traffic and weather are next.
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1: 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There's a bit of a slowdown heading south along the 400, starting at Line 5, while northbound 400, slow going, approaching Innisfil Beach Road. It's a little backed up heading south on the 404 through Newmarket. No issues so far along Highway 26. Highways 6 and 10 are both moving well. Highway 7, just east of Peterborough, slow going between Indian River Line and David Fife Line. Highway 12's off to a good start, and it's a decent drive along Highway 11. Central Ontario weather, it'll be sunny today and high of 21. Tonight, partly cloudy, low at 10. And tomorrow, mix of sun and cloud and high of 19. In Owen Sound, it's 7 degrees, 9 in Huntsville. Newmarket sitting at 15, 14 degrees at Peterborough, and Barrie, it's 12. I'm Mike Poirier from the Life 100.3 News Center. 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
0: On the way, Mike Poirier's got some stuff you didn't know.
1: And we have a new way of keeping an eye on those wild animals from the sky.
0: All right. And we're going to hear why one church challenged people to put down their phones for 1 month.
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0: Ontario's Christian Superstation, Life 100.3, Lauren Daigle, These Are the Days. It's 7:10. Good morning. It's the Get Up and Go Show with Todd, Shirley, and Mike.
1: Mix of sun and cloud right now, but it will be mostly sunny for this afternoon. High of 21. In Barrie, it's 12.
0: It's reading about a church in Texas. They challenged their congregation to do a 30-day digital declutter.
1: What does that mean?
0: For spring.
2: Oh.
0: Well, I thought it would be like, okay, I'm going to clean my inbox to zero.
1: Yes.
0: Get rid of apps I don't use.
1: Get rid of all the recipe screenshots in your phone.
0: Yeah. All the photos.
1: That you never use.
0: That were like just useless photos that you took just to clear up some memory. But no, the pastor was encouraging people to step away from unnecessary screen time and reconnect with God, family, and real life relationships.
1: I don't know why, but 2.5 hours goes by really quick when you're scrolling.
2: 2.5 hours?
1: Well, I'm just saying, for a friend. Not that I know what that's like.
2: That friend is on a lot.
0: Well, that's the thing. How do you define unnecessary screen time? Everybody might have a little different definition of that, but the pastor said, constant scrolling and social media have damaged our ability to focus on what truly matters while also increasing anxiety and isolation.
1: Yeah, it does. And then I get off, they get off the phone.
2: That friend of yours sounds very familiar.
1: Right? But the guilt, because I could have, she could have been doing something else.
2: Yeah.
1: Okay, it's me.
0: And then you say, somebody might say to you, well, did you get around to this? And you think, well, I know, and you want to say, I didn't have time, but you know you did.
1: You know.
2: Yeah, deep down.
1: You know it.
0: Yeah.
1: Mm-hmm.
0: Well,
1: mm-hmm.
0: As people unplugged, the pastor says many rediscovered meaningful conversations, quiet moments with God, reading, prayer, and even simple things like enjoying a sunrise or sharing meals without devices.
1: Yes.
0: Yeah. So I think they're learning that maybe the healthiest notification we can get, bing, is the one telling us just to log off for a little while.
1: Should I set an alarm on my phone?
0: You should.
1: Okay.
0: Yeah.
1: Just saying.
0: Yeah.
1: All right. I'll tell that friend.
0: Let her know.
1: 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Here's Mike.
2: There's a bit of a slowdown heading southbound along the 400, starting at line 5. Well, 404 south backed up as you make your way through Newmarket. No issues so far along Highway 26. Highways 6 and 10 are both moving well. Highway 7, just east of Peterborough, slow going. That's between Indian River Line and David Fife Line. Highway 12's off to a good start, and it's a decent drive along Highway 11. I'm Mike Poirier with your Life Traffic Update.
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0: Ontario's Christian Superstation, Life 100.3, Elevation Rhythm, and Washed. It's 7:21. 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
1: Clear skies today, a high of 21, Owen Sound 12, Huntsville 11, Newmarket 16, and Barrie it's 13.
2: With some stuff you didn't know, here's Mike Poirier.
3: So there's this satellite in space, and its job right now, to observe animal behaviors.
1: What?
0: Satellites are
1: in a specific area, or?
3: Yeah. The satellite's name is Icarus, and it's on the lookout for signs of panic among wild animals in Africa.
0: Okay.
3: And that's its whole job.
1: Man.
0: I'm glad it's up there. It's not looking at us, minding its own business.
3: Yeah.
0: Helping the animals. Now, what's the deal with the animals?
3: Well, for the last 3 years, they've had drones studying the signs of panic among wildlife. So they like monitor their patterns to see, okay, if say there's a poacher that arrives into a park, how do the animals react to certain signs and whatnot? So they've been doing these studies for the last 3 years, and that information is now being used in the satellite. So from space, if it notices the animals running in a certain direction or a certain pattern, they can tell that, okay, there's signs of panic, and then they can alert like the rangers or some sort of organization on the ground to then intervene and to address a possible threat towards wildlife.
0: So we're talking herd animals, right?
3: Right.
0: Because it's a satellite.
3: In Africa, yeah.
0: Like you're going to track one elephant.
1: No.
0: Maybe.
1: No, absolutely.
3: Yeah, but there could, well, because for poachers, they're usually going for the ivory. So like the elephants and the rhinoceros. So
0: really?
3: You've got, you know, your herd animals around that. So you can see from space, okay,
1: the
3: herds are moving a certain way. So there's a sign of stress. There's a reason for that stress, and they can go down and investigate.
0: Okay. Well, I'm glad they're protected because some of these are endangered.
3: Yes. Exactly. So we're monitoring the stress of wildlife from space. And that's some stuff you didn't know.
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4: 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Somehow or another, in our humanness and in our sinfulness, we think, I'm going to be this same house, if you will, the same person from now until whenever.
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4: Some people think, I'm going to build this house and never have to change it. 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It requires us to say, God, change me. Same in this process of resentment and forgiveness is, hey, we've got to change. 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I'm not going to make you do your part, but I want you to know I'm willing to do my part.
5: God can change your heart, but it will require humility. 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
1: Good morning. A cyclist is in hospital following a failed Remain collision south of Collingwood. Concession 10 was closed in Ottawa yesterday morning after the cyclist was hit by an older model black pickup truck with a cap over the truck bed. The cyclist's injuries are described as non-life-threatening. Anyone with information is asked to contact police. The Northern Tornadoes Project has wrapped up its investigations in Muskoka. The team were looking into storm damage from May 18th and confirmed that the storm damage in Huntsville and Baysville were the result of downbursts. In Huntsville, wind speeds reached up to 115 kilometers an hour, and damage was found across a 2.2-kilometer section. Owen Sound's newest high school has taken a step forward. City Council has approved a staff recommendation to grant a conditional building permit and authorize a capital cost recovery agreement for the new Bruce Gray Catholic District School Board facility on 28th Avenue East.
2: The school board is anxious to tender the building construction and the off-site works toward occupancy in the fall of 2028.
1: That was Director of Community Services Pam Coulter. Once built, the new school will replace St. Mary's High School in Owen Sound. Peterborough has deferred its decision on its winter shelter response plan. Two plans were presented to the General Committee, recommending a three-month plan at $303,000 and a six-month plan for $576,000. Mayor Jeff Leal moved to defer the plan so the report can be a part of the 2027 budget deliberations in August. The mayor of Stouffville will be seeking re-election. Ian Lovett has formally announced that he'll be running in this fall's municipal election and says the next term of council will be critical for the community's long-term outlook. He added that affordability, infrastructure delivery, local business support, and the Main Street reconstruction are top priorities going forward. Waterfront parking permits in Barrie have been extended automatically. The permits through the Hotspot parking app were set to expire at the end of this year, but in an update from the city, those permits will automatically extend until the end of 2028. Residents with digital waterfront permits are able to park for free at all municipal lots along the waterfront. In sports, the Vegas Golden Knights are Western Conference champions for the third time in nine seasons. They held on to a 2-1 win over the Colorado Avalanche. NBA playoffs, Oklahoma City Thunder. They defeated San Antonio 127-114. MLB, Jesus Sanchez hit a grand slam to lead the Toronto Blue Jays to an 8-1 win over the Miami Marlins. In CBL, the Barrie BayCats, they held on to a 6-5 victory over the Kitchener Panthers. In Ontario Premier League, with the Richmond Hill Raiders, they were shut out 2-0 by Whitby FC. We have more sunshine in the forecast. Traffic and weather are next.
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1: 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There's a bit of a slowdown heading southbound on the 400. That's at Simcoe Road 88 and again at Teston Road. Southbound 404 backed up as you make your way through Newmarket and then again at Elgin Mills. It's a decent drive along Highway 26. Highway 6, slow going at Superior Street and Owen Sound. Highway 10's off to a good start. 35-115's looking all right. Highway 12's moving well and no problems to report along Highway 11. Central Ontario weather. It'll be sunny today and high of 21. Tonight, partly cloudy, a low of 10. And tomorrow, mix of sun and cloud and a high of 19. In Owen Sound, it's 12 degrees, 11 in Huntsville. Newmarket sitting at 15, 15 degrees in Peterborough, and Barrie, it's 13. I'm Mike Poirier from the Life 100.3 News Center. 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

0: listener-supported Christian radio, Life 100.3, Megan Woods, and I Believe You. It's 7:41. Good morning. It's the Get Up and Go Show with Todd, Shirley, and Mike.
1: Plenty of sunshine today, a high of 21. Newmarket 16, Peterborough 15, and in Barrie it's 13.
0: All right. If you haven't qualified yet for golf passes for four at Settlers Ghost Golf Club in Barrie, let's do this. It's time to play Survey Says. Here we go.
1: Good morning, Lifelines. Who's this and where are you calling from?
2: It's Carrie from Alliston.
0: How's your golf game?
2: Not so good.
0: Okay. Well, you need practice, so let's see if we can win you golf passes for four at Settlers Ghost Golf Club in Barrie, okay?
2: Sounds good.
0: All right, we're going to play Survey Says. It's like Family Feud. We have a survey question, and we have the top three answers, and you just have to get one of the top three. That's it.
2: Okay, sounds good.
1: All right, Carrie, name a popular dog breed.
2: German Shepherd.
0: Ooh, good answer.
1: Good answer. Good answer.
0: All right.
1: Survey says... Yeah!
0: Woo! You got it!
1: Woo! Carrie, you did it! You're qualified.
2: Thank you. That was fun.
0: Nice. So now you've got a chance to win some golf passes for four. That includes 18 holes and a cart. And while you're golfing, take in the views stretching across Georgian Bay at Settlers Ghost Golf Club.
2: Perfect. Sounds like fun.
0: Draw is on Friday. Could be you, so kind of gather that foursome together just in faith, you know?
2: Yep, for sure. I will.
0: All right. What were the other answers?
1: A Labrador Retriever and Golden Retriever.
0: Oh, the Golden.
3: Oh, yeah.
0: The Golden. Don't shoot a golf ball near a Golden Retriever.
1: No.
0: They're off and out. Okay, we're going to play Survey Says again coming up after 8 o'clock.
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4: There's a bit of a slowdown heading south along the 400, starting at Simcoe Road 88, and then again at Teston Road. Southbound 404, backed up as you make your way through Newmarket and again at Elgin Mills. It's a decent drive along Highway 26. Highway 6 is slow going at Superior Street and Owen Sound. Highway 10, though, off to a good start. 35-115 is looking all right. Highway 12 is moving well. And no problems to report along Highway 11. I'm Mike Poirier with your Life Traffic Update.
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2: After he said this, he was taken up before their very eyes, and a cloud hid him from their sight. They were looking intently up into the sky as he was going, when suddenly two men dressed in white stood beside them.
1: That's Acts 1, verses 9 and 10. Today's word of life.

0: Ontario's Christian Superstation, Life 100.3. That's the GOAT, greatest of all time, Stephen Curtis Chapman, and Do Everything. Good morning. How is your Wednesday going? It's 7:52 on the Get Up and Go Show with Todd, Shirley, and Mike.
1: Going to be sunny today. Nice, comfortable high of 21. Right now, we're at 13.
0: Whatever Cece Winans releases turns to gold.
1: She's been around the gospel music industry a long time.
0: Mm-hmm.
1: She's lived some life, and she knows how to release a song. She knows
0: right.
1: how to sing.
0: That's it. She sure
1: does.
0: She puts
1: heart and soul into it.
0: And now she is releasing her first ever devotional in July.
1: She can write too?
0: Yeah. Mm-hmm.
1: All right.
0: She's, after all these years, I'm shocked that this is her first devotional.
1: Well, I mean, you put some years behind you. You've learned a few things.
0: Right. That's I'm what sure. she's passing down.
1: Yeah.
0: And it's called Faith for Generations.
1: There you go.
0: So it's rooted and shaped by Cece's own faith-filled upbringing and a little bit of her personal testimony. But it also has practical wisdom to help us live out not only authentic, joy-filled faith, but how to pass on our faith through the generations.
1: Yeah, she's lived a life not many of us can relate to. Like, you know what I mean? Because being in the spotlight mm-hmm. and living out your faith and that. And I believe she's done a good job of doing that.
0: Absolutely.
1: And, you know, there are some nuggets of wisdom that just everybody can have probably mm-hmm. through all of that. So I'm glad that you could write these things down, put it out in a devotional.
0: Absolutely. She's inspiring and inviting readers to cultivate a faith that lasts from one generation to the next.
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0: It's 13 degrees at 8 o'clock on the Get Up and Go Show. 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
1: Good morning. A cyclist is in hospital following a failed Remain collision south of Collingwood. Concession 10 was closed in Ottawa yesterday morning after the cyclist was hit by an older model black pickup truck with a cap over the truck bed. The cyclist's injuries are described as non-life-threatening and with information asked to contact police. The Northern Tornadoes Project has wrapped up its investigations in Muskoka. The team were looking into storm damage from May 18th and confirmed that the storm damage in Huntsville and Baysville were the result of downbursts. In Huntsville, wind speeds reached up to 115 kilometers an hour, and damage was found across a 2.2 kilometer section. Owen Sound's newest high school has taken a step forward. City Council has approved a staff recommendation to grant a conditional building permit and authorize a capital cost recovery agreement for the new Bruce Gray Catholic District School Board facility on 28th Avenue East.
2: The school board is anxious to tender the building construction and the off-site works toward occupancy in the fall of 2028.
1: That was Director of Community Services Pam Coulter. Once built, the new school will replace St. Mary's High School in Owen Sound. Peterborough has deferred its decision on its winter shelter response plan. Two plans were presented to the General Committee, recommending a three-month plan at $303,000 and a six-month plan for $576,000. Mayor Jeff Leal moved to defer the plan so the report can be a part of the 2027 budget deliberations in August. The mayor of Stouffville will be seeking re-election. Ian Lovett has formally announced that he'll be running in this fall's municipal election and says the next term of council will be critical for the community's long-term outlook. He added that affordability, infrastructure delivery, local business support, and the Main Street reconstruction are top priorities going forward. Waterfront parking permits in Barrie have been extended automatically. The permits through the Hotspot parking app were set to expire at the end of this year, but in an update from the city, those permits will automatically extend until the end of 2028. Residents with digital waterfront permits are able to park for free at all municipal lots along the waterfront. From the Good News Patrol, a police officer ran into a burning home to save a mom and her two children. Officer Rogers was the first on scene at an apartment fire and was told that people were still inside the home. With flames quickly consuming the front entrance, the officer kicked in the front door and was able to reach the family and carried a four-year-old out of the building and led the mother and her 10-year-old out. The police department says officers are not specifically trained for fires, but the officer fulfilled his oath to protect his community. In sports, the Vegas Golden Knights are Western Conference champions for the third time in nine seasons. They held on to a 2-1 win over the Colorado Avalanche. NBA playoffs, the Oklahoma City Thunder. They defeated San Antonio 127-114. MLB, Jesus Sanchez hit a grand slam to lead the Toronto Blue Jays to an 8-1 win over the Miami Marlins. In CBL, the Barrie BayCats, they held on to a 6-5 victory over the Kitchener Panthers. In Ontario Premier League, with the Richmond Hill Raiders, they were shut out 2-0 by Whitby FC. We have more sunshine in the forecast. Traffic and weather are next.
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1: 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Southbound 404, backed up as you make your way through Newmarket, and then again at Elgin Mills. No problems to report along Highway 26. Highway 6, slow going at Superior Street, no wind sound. Highway 10 is moving well. 35-115 is a pretty good commute. Highway 12 is looking all right, and it's a decent drive along Highway 11. Central Ontario weather, it'll be sunny today and a high of 21. Tonight, partly cloudy, low of 10. And tomorrow, mix of sun and cloud and a high of 19. In Owen Sound, it's 12 degrees, 12 in Huntsville. Newmarket sitting at 14, 15 degrees at Peterborough, and Barrie it's 13. I'm Mike Poirier from the Life 100.3 News Center. 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
0: Plus, we'll jump into some thoughts on today's Word of Life.

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1: Clear skies and sunshine today, a high of 21, and Barry, it's 13.
0: All right, I was thinking about today's Word of Life. It's Acts 1, verses 9 and 10. So the book of Acts picks up after Jesus ascends into heaven, and the disciples now got to put everything they learned for 3 years with Jesus into action.
1: Right.
0: But there's a little pause because it talks about, it's the scene where Jesus just, he disappears. He goes up into heaven and a cloud takes him. And they're just kind of just standing there.
1: They're standing there stunned, like, what just happened? What was this?
0: As all of us would be, right? I mean, you've witnessed some pretty amazing things in the 3 years you've been with Jesus. And this kind of like just almost tops everything.
1: I mean, absolutely it would.
0: He just ascends up into a cloud and he's gone.
2: There he goes.
0: And as they were looking, suddenly there's two angels, well, two men, one scripture says, dressed in white, stood beside them and kind of just said, why are you guys standing here staring into the sky?
1: Yeah. What did Jesus tell you to do?
0: Yeah. Well, like,
1: go,
0: like,
1: get.
0: Duh. Get. Like, it's kind of crazy. I'm sure they're not thinking, well, we walked all over the world. why didn't he say he could do this? You know, and all of that. No, it's because, you know, sometimes we just get stuck in the awe and wonder.
1: Yes.
0: With which has its place, but Jesus already gave them the mission, and at some point they had to stop staring upward and start moving.
1: That's right.
0: In obedience, right? There's a time to just take in the wonder, but like the angels were like, hey, I want, wouldn't you love to have an angel kind of tap you on the shoulder?
1: Right? Sometimes. Say, that'd be all right.
0: Chop, chop. Let's get busy. Put everything you learned into motion now.
1: All right, let's see what kind of motion's going on the roads with a live traffic update. 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
2: 400 southbound, slow going as you approach Teston Road. Well, southbound 404 backed up at Mulock Drive and also slow from Stouffville Road down to 16th Avenue. No problems to report along Highway 26. Highway 6 backed up at Superior Street, no one sound. Highway 10, though, moving well. 35-115 is pretty good commute. Highway 12 is looking all right. And it's a decent drive along Highway 11. I'm Mike Poirier with your Life Traffic Update.
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4: It was a ruthless time. Daniel's friends were threatened with death. If they didn't bow down to the king's statue, they'd be thrown into a fiery furnace. The young man responded, if we are thrown into the blazing furnace, the God we serve will deliver us. But even if he does not, we will not serve your gods or worship the image of gold. That's Daniel 3, verses 17 and 18. Wow. They'd rather die faithfully than live falsely.

0: Su did not pray and ask God to provide. Rather, they borrowed the money and bought a new car. Unknown to Bill and Sue, someone at their church who was aware of their tight financial situation had planned to give them his good used car. However, because they acted hastily without consulting the Lord, Bill and Sue missed God's blessing. Everyone should follow Josaphat's instructions in 1 Kings 22:5. First seek the counsel of the Lord. And in Matthew 6, Jesus promised to meet our needs as we put him first. Jesus said, "So do not worry, saying, what shall we eat, or what shall we drink, or what shall we wear? But seek first his kingdom and his righteousness, and all these things will be given to you as well." So before making any important financial decision, the wise Christian prayerfully seeks God's direction and waits for God's timing.
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0: good.
1: Ontario's Christian Superstation, Life 100.3. That's Matthew West and Good. Good morning. It's 8:19 on the Get Up and Go Show with Todd, Shirley, and Mike.
2: And for some sunshine today and a comfortable 21 as a high, right now it's 13.
1: Life isn't always easy, and sometimes even the strongest people among us need a little bit of help to work through some of life's more challenging problems. This is the Mental Health Moment on Life 100.3. It's for educational purposes only, and today we're joined by Matt King, Executive Director of Broomtree Care, trained therapist and lead pastor at North Church in Bracebridge. Good morning.
3: Good morning. Excited to be talking with y'all today.
1: Thank you so much, Matt. And let's do a back and forth about the greatest love that has ever existed.
3: Love is a very common word that we use today. Mm-hmm. And I'm always fascinated by what are the first thoughts that you have that you associate with the word love. It could be different life experiences, different relationships.

0: love could have a good connotation or a bad connotation. Yes. But what I love is the love that God has towards mankind.
1: Because that's not the same kind of love that I have for my family, my children, my grandchildren. That is not the same kind of love.
0: Often with us as people, our love fluctuates. We demonstrate things that are not loving. Mm-hmm. Look at culture today. We love you until we cancel you.
1: Yes.
0: But there is a different type of love called a holy love that God has towards his people. And in John 15:9, Jesus is talking about this love where he goes, as the Father has loved me, pause there, the everlasting, uncreated, perfect Trinity, the love that's found within the members of the Trinity, Jesus goes, as the Father has loved me, so I love you, which means that we are loved by God with a perfect love. And then Jesus ends that verse. If it didn't, like, I can't imagine the verse getting any better, but then it does.
1: Mm-hmm.
0: As the Father has loved me, so I love you. And the next thing he says isn't try harder, do better, perform more. The next thing he says is abide in my love, which means that the love of God isn't just so great and so pure. It's an invitation for the heart of his sons and daughters to rest in his love, even when we feel like we've been denied love by different relationships and experiences in life.
1: Amen. Because in John 15, 4 and 5, it says, remain in me and I also remain in you.
0: And his love for you is ready for you in the morning, in the afternoon, in the night, and in the middle of the night. His love is steadfast and it's waiting for you moment by moment. And therefore, we know that we have a love and an acceptance in our God that is available to us anytime.
1: You might be initially hesitant to seek out help and support for personal matters, but when you do, friend, you will feel confident that you are taking a courageous first step towards getting to a better place and being a better you. Today, we've been talking about the greatest love that has ever existed. And we've been talking with Matt King, Executive Director of Broomtree Care, trained therapist and lead pastor at North Church in Bracebridge. Thank you again, sir, for joining us here this morning.
0: Thank you for this opportunity to talk about the love of God to his children.
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3: There is an old German proverb that says, when a dove begins to associate with crows, its feathers remain white, but its heart grows black. The point is not to disparage the crows of the world, but to say that changes can happen on the inside, even when things look normal on the outside. There are proverbs in the Bible that warn about the dangers of intimate association with those who do not share our spiritual values. On the other hand, we are called to befriend all who need the love of God, being careful to keep our hearts pure and our values in place. This is David Jeremiah, encouraging you to get on the road to new life. 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
1: Good morning. A cyclist is in hospital following a failed Remain collision south of Collingwood. Concession 10 was closed in Ottawa yesterday morning after the cyclist was hit by an older model black pickup truck with a cap over the truck bed. The cyclist's injuries are described as non-life-threatening, and with information asked, contact police. The Northern Tornadoes Project has wrapped up its investigations in Muskoka. The team were looking into storm damage from May 18th and confirmed that the storm damage in Huntsville and Baysville were the result of downbursts. In Huntsville, wind speeds reached up to 115 kilometers an hour, and damage was found across a 2.2-kilometer section. Owen Sound's newest high school has taken a step forward. City Council has approved a staff recommendation to grant a conditional building permit and authorize a capital cost recovery agreement for the new Bruce Gray Catholic District School Board facility on 28th Avenue East.
2: The school board is anxious to tender the building construction and the off-site works toward occupancy in the fall of 2028.
1: That was Director of Community Services Pam Coulter. Once built, the new school will replace St. Mary's High School in Owen Sound. Peterborough has deferred its decision on its winter shelter response plan. Two plans were presented to the General Committee, recommending a three-month plan at $303,000 and a six-month plan for $576,000. Mayor Jeff Leal moved to defer the plan so the report can be a part of the 2027 budget deliberations in August. The mayor of Stouffville will be seeking re-election. Ian Lovett has formally announced that he'll be running in this fall's municipal election and says the next term of council will be critical for the community's long-term outlook. He added that affordability, infrastructure delivery, local business support, and the Main Street reconstruction are top priorities going forward. Waterfront parking permits in Barrie have been extended automatically. The permits through the Hotspot parking app were set to expire at the end of this year, but in an update from the city, those permits will automatically extend until the end of 2028. Residents with digital waterfront permits are able to park for free at all municipal lots along the waterfront. In sports, the Vegas Golden Knights are Western Conference champions for the third time in nine seasons. They held on to a 2-1 win over the Colorado Avalanche. NBA playoffs, Oklahoma City Thunder. They defeated San Antonio 127-114. MLB, Jesus Sanchez hit a grand slam to lead the Toronto Blue Jays to an 8-1 win over the Miami Marlins. In CBL, the Barrie BayCats, they held on to a 6-5 victory over the Kitchener Panthers. In Ontario Premier League, with the Richmond Hill Raiders, they were shut out 2-0 by Whitby FC. We have more sunshine in the forecast. Traffic and weather are next.
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1: 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Southbound 404, slow from Stouffville Road down to 16th Avenue. It's a decent drive along Highway 26. Highway 6, slow going at Superior Street and Owen Sound. Highway 10's looking all right. 35-115's moving well. Highway 12's a pretty good commute, and no delays to deal with along Highway 11. Central Ontario weather, it'll be sunny today and high at 21. Tonight, partly cloudy, low at 10. And tomorrow, mix of sun and cloud and a high of 19. In Owen Sound, it's 14 degrees, 14 in Huntsville. Newmarket sitting at 16, 16 degrees in Peterborough, and Barrie it's 15. I'm Mike Poirier from the Life 100.3 News Center. 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
1: After he said this, he was taken up before their very eyes, and a cloud hid him from their sight. They were looking intently up into the sky as he was going, when suddenly two men dressed in white stood beside them.
0: That's Acts 1, verses 9 and 10. 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I remember.

0: Ontario's Christian Superstation, Life 100.3, Jordan St. Cyr and Fires. It's 8:45. Good morning. It's the Get Up and Go Show with Todd, Shirley, and Mike.
1: At least a foot and a half of sunshine expected for today. A high of 21. In Barrie, it's 15.
0: Next week, some kids are going to be pretty happy because we have another Sight for Kids Day with Hope and Healing International. And together, what we want to do is give the miracle of sight to 1,000 kids.
1: That's right. And we're going to hear from Hope and Healing staff all day long who have actually been to Africa, boots on the ground, met these children and their families, and seen how their lives have been changed by this program.
0: Yeah. And Steve Jones and I were there as well. We got to see firsthand and up close what a difference it makes and how families are really affected by just having kids being able to see what's going on. If they just need glasses, if they need cataract surgery, or if they've had injuries or some of the waterborne diseases there too. So we'll hear all about it next week. It's June 3rd, Sight for Kids Day. You can visit our Life website right now or sightforkids.ca for more details and to give.
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2: 400 southbound, slow going as you approach Teston Road, while northbound 400 backed up at Bayfield Street. Southbound 404, slow going from Stouffville Road down to 16th Avenue. It's a decent drive along Highway 26. Highway 6, slow going at Superior Street and Owen Sound. Highway 10's looking all right. 35-115's moving well. Highway 12's a pretty good commute and no delays to deal with along Highway 11. I'm Mike Poirier with your Life traffic update.
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0: It's 8:48. 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

0: 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That's Lauren Daigle and Look Up Child. It's 8:54. Good morning. It's the Get Up and Go Show with Todd, Shirley, and Mike.
1: Nothing but sunshine today. A high of 21. Owen Sound 14, and in Barrie it's 16.
0: All right. On Friday, we're giving away passes to Settlers Ghost Golf Club in Barrie. So let's play Survey Says.
1: Good morning, Lifelines. Who's this and where are you calling from?
2: It's Lika calling from Thornhill.
1: Lika, good morning. How's your golf game?
2: Well, it could be better.
0: Could be better? All right. Well, let's see if we can get you some passes for four to Settlers Ghost Golf Club in Barrie. We're going to play Survey Says, Lika. It's pretty simple. We've asked a bunch of people a question, and the top three answers are on the board. And you don't even have to get number one. You can get one of the top three, okay?
2: I'm going to give it I'll try.
0: All right.
1: All right, Lika, name a popular pizza topping.
2: Oh, pepperoni.
0: Oh, really good answer.
1: I love pepperoni. Good answer, Lika. Survey says... Yeah!
0: Woo! Woo! Nice.
1: We're eating today.
0: Nice. Okay. Well, what are the other ones?
1: They are cheese and mushrooms.
0: Ah, okay.
2: Wow. I didn't know a lot of people like fungus.
1: Right?
2: I love mushrooms.
1: There's a fungus among us.
0: Well, you could go for pizza after you play golf at Settlers Ghost Golf Club in Barrie. If you're the winner, could be you.
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4: Today on Focus on the Family with Jim Daly, we'll explore something a bit unusual, a do-it-yourself family building project. 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I'm John Fuller.
5: That's right, John. You know, these home improvement shows are very popular today. Have you seen them?
4: You can't avoid them. They're everywhere.
5: I'm trying to avoid them.
4: I'm at my dentist's office and they're on.
5: Right. So. Fixing up a place, you know, plumbing, it scares the daylights out of me, man. I'm telling you what. I just can't do that stuff very well. Usually Gene ends up showing me how to do it. It's very embarrassing to say on national radio.
4: Yeah,
5: I'm trying.
4: Duct tape is our savior.
5: Duct
4: in
5: tape
4: the house
5: works great. You just put it everywhere. But those home improvement shows are very popular, and people love the idea of that perfect home, right? The fixer-upper that looks just right, putting all the pieces together. But it's intimidating, like I said. When it comes to family improvement, I'm all in. That's what Focus on the Family is about. We want to build strong and healthy families. It's what we're trying to do each and every day here at Focus on the Family. And that's why I'm thrilled about our special guests who will help you today tackle this topic of home improvement.
4: Mm-hmm. Dr. Gary Chapman is here. He's been on this broadcast many times before. He's an award-winning author and speaker, a counselor and radio host, and is probably best known for his series of books addressing the five love languages concept. And also with us, Dr. Shannon Warden, who is a professor of counseling, an author and a blogger, and she's been counseling families for more than 20 years, and together they've written a book called The DIY Guide to Building a Family That Lasts, 12 Tools for Improving Your Home Life. And we've got details about that on the website.
5: Gary, welcome back.
6: Thank you.
5: Good to have you back. Yeah. Shannon, great to welcome you for the first time.
7: Thank you, Jim.
5: Yeah, so good. Okay, so where did you come up with this idea of a family building project, and what are you trying to, you know, to help families accomplish?
6: It was Shannon's idea.
5: Okay, good. Even if it's unpopular?
7: I do watch all those shows.
5: No, that's funny. They do. There is something special about them. I mean, we're wired. We want to do it better, right, when it comes to our homes.
7: They're inspiring. It's like most anything, I think. We look at the other people doing it. We think, we'll never get there. Those shows, though, have a way of making you think, yes, we can. And, you know, this man here has taught me a lot. Just been a great mentor and friend to me in the area of family improvement and home life improvement. And it was just a natural fit. I said, what do you think about this idea? He said, I love it. And we just took it from there.
5: Well, there's, you know, the analogy. I don't know how far you take that analogy. I would be really good at, like, tearing down the wall. You know, I could do a lot with a sledgehammer.
4: Demolishing.
5: And frankly, that would be a lot of fun. Now, to put it back together makes me really nervous. Does that indicate something?
6: Well, you know, I think in family life, you do have to get rid of some things.
5: Yeah, the kid, there you go.
6: If you're
5: going
6: to make it better.
5: Yeah.
6: So you've got, that's a part of it.
5: Now you're speaking to my heart.
6: Let this thing go so we can put something in its place.
5: Okay, you've identified 12 tools for improving family life. Now, of course, you guys, we're not talking about, you know, the best plumbing and the kitchen redo. We're talking about your family, you know, your marriage, your kids, and how to do the best job you can do. So give us a quick overview of these 12 tools.
7: We cover a lot of the basics that you would expect in family life. If you look at your family life today, even, you're going to see, how is it we're communicating with each other? How is it we're sharing responsibilities? How is it that we're having fun? This man here obviously wrote the book and books on love languages. We talk about that. Just in your day-to-day, look around and you'd think, you know, what are those tools that we need? These are the tools we're riding on: kindness, sharing, consideration, communication, love, fun, down the board.
6: Yeah. Replacing grumbling with gratitude.
5: That's good.
6: Is that easy to do?
7: We're going to spend extra time with you today, Jim.
5: Oh, excellent. Thank you. I tend to be on the high side. It's just so funny. We had some water damage through our house, and it peeled, you know, those window covers, window wells. So it peeled one away. And I was out with this guy talking about how to get this repaired. And the guy says, well, this is a DIY job. I went into Gene. I said, hey, do you know what DIY means? Because I didn't confess to the guy. I didn't even know what do-it-yourself, the acronym meant. And that was only like 6 years ago.
7: Well, if we said, you know, because you'd be familiar with the expression, if you want something done well, you've got to do it yourself.
4: Pay somebody else to do it.
7: John, cooperate, man. No, do it. For the harder jobs, yes. Trust me, I can't do all of that.
5: Yeah, but that's your first point, the DIY, which I know now. Do it yourself. Why is that critical?
6: Well, I think because in a family, if the couple do not decide we want to have a better relationship between us and between our children, because we're dealing with children here, not just parents and not just the marriage, but improving the whole family life. But they have to be on board. You know, they have to be all in. And then they bring the kids in, because it has to be an all-in project if we're going to really make progress.
5: And it is a good illustration, because if you're going to, you know, redo your home, you got to roll up your sleeves and you get in there and you do the fun things that we're talking about, right? But with our marriages and with our parenting, we kind of expect it just to either come naturally or that, you know, we'll know what to do when it hits us. Often there's no game plan.
6: Yeah. And that's what we're trying to do. We're trying to give a game plan. If you really would like to have a better relationship in your family, and who wouldn't? I mean, we're either getting better or worse. We're not standing still.
5: Right.
6: And most of us would like to have better family relationships. So let's get a plan, and then let's implement the plan. And so this book kind of gives them a plan on these basic areas. And we're excited about it, because we think it's very practical, and couples can do it, you know. Not alone. You got to have God's help in the whole process.
5: Absolutely. You speak very specifically about change taking time. You know, we're pretty impatient too. We want that. Well, frankly, I'd pay the guy to come in and do it. That's how impatient I am. Can you get the leak fixed like right now?
7: Like, let's just pay Dr. Gary Chapman to come around the world and fix your homes. I know it. Wouldn't it be great?
5: So that application to a family leak, how do we, as the adults in the home, as the parents, how do we step back and remain patient while these changes occur?
7: Well, as Dr. Chapman is saying, we've got to do it ourselves. I can't wait on my husband, Stephen. Stephen, you do it first, and then I will do it. He's a great husband, great dad, and he does take the lead in a lot of things. But there are moments, instead of blaming him, I need to look at Shannon. Shannon, what do I need to do in this area? So I've got a DIY. Then, as Dr. Chapman, you're saying there, we've got a DIY together. And I like something else we need to, I think, reiterate there is, these are affordable repairs. You know, we bounce back and forth. Obviously, that's what the book is about, is the home life and home improvement metaphor. So we bounce back and forth from relationship to the metaphor of home improvement. But these are affordable fixes. You know, this is not, my relationships don't need to be 1995 relationships. And that means keeping up with our kids and how they're developing and continuing to nurture our marriage and reading and taking classes with this man right here, right, to keep us fresh and moving forward in our relationships.
5: Well, that's interesting, like the budget.
7: Yeah.
5: I mean, if you, again, that metaphor, you have a budget for repairs. What's your budget for your family and improving your family? How do you explain a budget for that stuff?
6: Well, I think the budget basically involves time.
5: Yes.
6: We're going to have to give time.
5: That's it.
6: It won't just happen. We'll have to make some changes. And in order to make changes, you have to stop doing some things so you can do other things. Mm. But what I really like about the whole thing is the big reveal.
5: Right. That's it.
6: You know, we at our home, in the last 5 years, we've remodeled two bathrooms. Now, I didn't do it myself, okay? But I was still involved in the whole process. But man, when you get to see the big reveal, it is nice. Yeah, it looks really great.
5: If you chose wisely, right.
6: And so I think if we can just realize that things can be better, and one of the things we suggest in the book is let every family member just share things that they would like to see improved in our family.
5: Wow.
6: You know, let the kids share. And what do we complain about in our family?
5: Why do we either not think of that, or we don't take time to solicit that kind of input? I mean, that's a brilliant idea. I don't know anybody who's doing that, really.
6: Yeah. We're so busy. We're just going,
5: I mean, is it
6: going,
5: really
6: going,
5: just
6: going,
5: that?
6: Going, I mean, going, and not thinking right. about things, you know? And then I think also, as parents, sometimes we feel like, well, we've got to have all the answers. Hmm. Well, we need to know what our kids are thinking, and they can tell us, you know, why do you guys argue so much? If we really let them know, what would you like to see different in our family? They'll tell you.
5: Wow. That's encouraging. Let's hit, you know, you've got 12. We're not going to be able to touch on all of these, but we'll touch on a few today and tomorrow. But let's start with the first one, selfishness, which, you know, that yeah, that covers a lot of ground. Why is this selfishness, why is it so critical in families today?
7: It's my native instinct, my human instinct, I suppose, is to be self-centered, self-focused. And so now there's not just me and my family of five, but there are four other people whose instinct, our sin nature, is to, you know, be self-centered, self-focused. So there the five of us are trying to coexist. And as we're talking about here, busy, our minds on all sorts of other things, including that's my toy, or this is my side of the bathroom countertop, or that's your duty to wash the dishes and empty the dishwasher. So it really becomes a mine mentality, and that defeats a lot of the good relationship building that we're talking about here. So yeah, a conscious awareness of it, taking a little assessment, hey, where are we being selfish? So that's something, you know, a listener would want to do here is, you know, and someone who's reading the book, where am I being selfish? Just taking that account, that inventory, now noticing the family, and then, Dr. Hammond, as you were saying, just being open to the conversation. Let's right. get to work on it.
5: Now, you kind of highlight that shared bathroom issue. I was always careful to try to live in a place where we had enough bathroom space. Not always achieving that, but kind of give us that deeper example of the shared bathroom.
7: Well, what I'm thinking of here is just mine and Stephen as the leader of the family. How are we sharing our time with each other, for one? How are we sharing who it is we are in this life together? I heard a lady at church who was teaching recently, and she was talking about an eternity view of marriage. Instead of being focused on the now, which is a mine mentality, ultimately, how is this helping me? How is this going to work out for me? She was talking about having an eternity focus on marriage and on relationship, and what is God doing in Stephen's life? What is it? Why did he bring us together? Yeah, it was to bring these three kids into the world, but what else? How am I partnering with Stephen to accomplish God's goals and he with me? That at the root could be a selfishness issue if my heart, my mind is all about me and not about Stephen. So that is a little bit more of the deeper. It's not just the sharing of the sinks, but it's let's share the space in this life and make each other better.
5: Well, now I'm feeling convicted because when we bought our house we're in now, I purposely look for two sinks. Maybe I was avoiding hitting the selflessness effect. I just covered
4: it up. Serving Gene, I'm sure.
5: Yeah, I thought two sinks was a great solution. Now we can both be selfish.
7: Yeah. I gotta tell you, I do like two sinks. I think, you know, there's a practical matter here as well. I don't want to sound like we're just using one, you know, small section of the family of five.
6: But you know, this whole thing of kindness, I define kindness as words and actions that enhance the other person's life.
5: Yes.
6: Well, selfishness is the opposite of that. You know, I'm right. I want my way. You know, rather than thinking in terms of how can I speak to them in a way that's going to encourage them and help them. And if you listen to our expressions that are not kind, almost always they grow out of selfishness.
5: Yeah.
6: You know, you didn't do this. You didn't do that. You know, or why did you do that? Or why did you do that? You know, from our perspective, they did wrong. And so we're giving them harsh words rather than kind words. So if we really care and want to enhance their lives, we try to speak words that are positive, that will encourage them.
5: At fixing selfishness, which is the one topic we're talking about right now, it definitely takes time. You have a story about a couple named Jeremy and Lori who discovered that their kids really engaged in the process. It's probably similar to what you're saying, but what did Jeremy and Lori encounter?
7: Well, I'm going to take this question because I didn't tell you about this, Dr. Chapman, but just in recent days, because I'm a busy mom, you know this, and I'm hustling around doing a lot of things, as a lot of moms can relate to, a lot of dads too, for that matter. But I kept promising, Presley kept saying, Mama, are you going to play Barbies with me tonight? And I said, yes, I am. Well, I got busy working on something. And I did, you know, a modified playing. Parents understand this. You know, you're kind of, in essence, tricking your kid. I'm not advocating this, but it, you know, it was a little best of both. It wasn't quite the full playing experience, but it was still playing. Well, so the next night I had told her, Presley, we are definitely going to play Barbies tonight. And we didn't quite get to it again. And she said, Mama, now this, some people are going to cringe when I say this. You're going to think, oh, you better discipline that child. But because of the Jeremy and Lori story and because of what we're talking about here in the DIY guide, Presley said, Mama, I think you're lying to me. Ouch. I mean, that hurts.
5: Yeah, and that's it's a good

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2: With more than 2,300 references in the Bible to money and material things, and 16 parables from Christ that deal with money, God's Word contains tremendous financial wisdom. How important is God's Word? So important that God instructed Joshua, "Do not let this book of the law depart from your mouth. 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Then you will be prosperous and successful." How powerful is God's Word? Hebrews 4:12 answers, "For the Word of God is living and active, sharper than any double-edged sword. 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It judges the thoughts and the attitudes of the heart." 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To learn more, be sure to access the numerous resources from CopelandFinancialMinistries.org, the majority of which are free.
3: Thanks for listening to Focus on the Family. Let's resume now with the balance of today's programming.
4: So what did happen to Jeremy and Lori?
5: Similar, right? Similar. They had to say to their kids, "We're going to start making an effort here," right? So the parents, again, they're taking the lead. They're DIYing. They're doing it themselves.
4: Okay.
5: What did that do? That opened up conversation. The kids started pointing out, "Hey, I feel like you're being a little disrespectful here, a little inconsiderate," calling them on it. And Jeremy and Lori, they made some changes. That's what we're doing. We're noticing what's not working in the home. Where are there some breakdowns? Let's not just notice it. Let's do something about it.
6: Mm-hmm. Yeah. And see, parents would not do this normally, ask their children to give them feedback.
4: Correct.
6: But if you're working on the project together and you realize this is a part of what we're doing now, so we want you to call us out and we're going to call you out because we want to change this. And that's what this couple did.
4: Is it ever too late to invoke this? mean, what about if you have 15, 16, 17-year-olds in the home?
6: Listen, they can be really helpful, and they will be always honest.
3: Jim, if I can jump in here. So our youngest is 16, and he just recently had a very open conversation with us, and he called us on a couple of things. He said, "I think you're keeping secrets from me." And we were able to talk to him about that, and just to, he was thinking about it is the point.
4: Right.
3: So I think kids are, they've already got the narrative going in their heads.
4: Yeah.
3: Asking them to speak into it allows them to kind of unpack that and not take it a direction that's unhealthy.
4: Yeah. Another chapter you had was on apathy. That one kind of caught me by surprise in terms of how families may struggle with apathy. So define apathy. Why is it a concern, and where does it come from?
3: Hmm.
5: Apathy for us is a taking each other for granted, is we especially focus on love, loving each other in that particular tool or chapter. It's so easy. Just, you need only ask your spouse, "Do you think I'm paying attention to you? Do you think
4: there you go.
5: Right? Just ask if you want the real
4: That's
5: answer.
4: That's true. The kids too.
5: Yeah. Oh, goodness. Yeah. My kids, they let me know. And enough, "Mama, is your phone more important than me?"
4: Ugh. Yeah.
5: You're so verbal.
4: You're so verbal. Go to your room.
5: Right. I'm going to my room and I'm going to sit and think about that for a little bit.
4: Gary, your solution for apathy is your five love languages, that concept, which is brilliant, by the way. For those who aren't familiar with it, give us the quick rundown. I can't believe someone has not heard of the five love languages. But.
6: Well, basically, there are five ways of expressing love on an emotional level. And if you want to build intimacy in a relationship, then a real sense of connectedness and a real sense of we love each other, which is the opposite of apathy, then each of your family members has a primary love language. And here are the five. Words of affirmation. "You really look nice in that outfit. I really appreciate what you did." Just looking for things that you can compliment the other person on. Receiving gifts. It's universal to give gifts as an expression of love. The gift says they were thinking about me. And it doesn't have to be something expensive. You can pick up a feather, taking a walk, a bird feather, and take it home and say to your spouse, "Honey, look what I found when I was walking. It reminded me, you are the wind beneath my wings, girl."
4: You're good.
6: Whoa! Didn't cost a thing. But,

0: Yes, and then there's quality time, giving the person your undivided attention. And this is true with a marriage. This is true with children. This is what you were talking about, Shannon, when you said, mm-hmm. you know, playing with the dolls.
1: Barbies,
0: or, playing with your daughter. And she realized you weren't all there, you know. Mm-hmm. So quality time means you give them your undivided attention. And then acts of service is doing something for the other person that you know they would like for you to do. Mm. For the family, it might be washing dishes. It might be making beds and all those kind of things. And remember, children have things to do appropriate to their age and the family, because we all have jobs. And so we're doing things for each other, acts of service. And then physical touch. And we've long known the power of physical touch. Yeah. That's why we pick up babies and hold them and kiss them and cuddle them. And the baby feels love before they even know what love is all about.
2: I remember preparing for a broadcast with you years ago, and I think my youngest, Troy, was probably 4 or 5. And I remember going through, I was reading the material, and he was in my lap. And I just asked him, you know, which one of these meet your needs? And I went through them. As soon as I said physical touch, he said, "That's me, Daddy. That's the one I like."
0: Yeah.
2: Just hugs. He loves hugs and tickling his arm and just that kind of thing.
0: You can discover a child's love language by the time they're 4 years old. Yeah. At least by the time they're 4. Mm-hmm. My son's love language is physical touch. When he was that age, I'd come home in the afternoon. He'd run to the door, grab my leg, and climb on me.
2: That's right.
0: He's touching me because he wants to be touched. Our daughter never did that.
2: Yeah.
0: At that age, she would say, "Daddy, come to my room. I want to show you something." She wanted quality time.
2: Yeah.
0: So the idea is that every family member has a primary language, and you want to speak that language fluently. And then you want to sprinkle in the other 4.
2: And again, to the whole point, it takes effort.
0: Effort, absolutely.
2: And you can't knock down a wall. You can't redo your kitchen in the same way. You got to spend time knowing what your love language and your kids' love languages are, and your spouse. Hey, let's examine another one, resentment in a marriage and family. That's a serious one, and some of these have been fun. But in fact, you compare that to having termites in your home. Just to keep that analogy going, why is resentment such a serious problem?
0: I think because what happens is when we hurt the other person or they disappoint us and we don't deal with it, we just hold it inside and then we come to resent them because they did that to us. Or maybe we even lash out at them and tell them how horrible it is that they did and they don't apologize or anything. And so we resent it, and resentment turns to bitterness, and bitterness turns to hatred. And eventually we get to the place where we say, "I'm out of here." So, you know, dealing with issues when they happen. That's why I say apologizing and forgiving is absolutely essential to a healthy marriage.
2: Right.
0: We can't just let things ride. We've got to deal with them.
2: In fact, I love the saying you had in the book, Gary. You said a happy marriage is the union of two good forgivers.
0: Yeah.
2: Man, that is such a poignant sentence.
0: Yeah. Because, you know, if we let it build up, it gets worse and worse and worse. And eventually we figure, you know, I can't take this anymore.
2: So and you tend to forgive less and less.
0: Yeah, you do.
2: When resentment builds up.
0: And we're not by nature apologizers. Because, again, by nature, we're selfish. And our way's the right way. They're the ones that are wrong. They ought to be apologizing. And I say, a lady said to me, she said, "Dr. Chapman, I understand about apologizing, but what if he's the problem?" You know? I said, "Okay, let's assume he's 95% of the problem. That would only leave 5% for you. Apologize for your 5%, you know, and let's see what happens. Apologize and then love him in his love language. Mm. And maybe something will happen inside of him."
2: Yeah.
3: And what's the end of the story there?
0: Well, what happens is, you know, we love God because God first loved us.
3: Yeah.
0: So we love them by apologizing and loving them, even though they're not loving us. But love stimulates love.
2: Yes.
0: So she's influencing him in the best possible way.
2: Mm. I think in the Christian space especially, we have neglected this. I mean, we talk about loving our neighbor as ourselves, as Jesus commanded us to do. This is one of the reasons we're not very effective, and the Holy Spirit can't really work through us because we're wagging our finger and we're building up resentment toward others who don't think like us, behave like us, believe like us, right?
0: Yeah.
2: And it's one of the core problems, I think, because love does crack the heart open of the other person. It's an amazing tool. Shannon, you have a 3-step plan, you call it, for forgiveness. Let's hear it quick, because we need some forgiveness.
1: Well, you know, obviously you're going to have to acknowledge that there's this need there, right? So that's that cracking through the wall and or doing the demolition we were talking about earlier. You know, let's just acknowledge this is happening. It's also, as Dr. Chapman is saying there, it's just taking some accountability. And then it's kind of a continuing to monitor that process, that same process. I talk a lot in my counseling to folks about humility and compassion. And this takes great humility. Somehow or another, in our humanness and in our sinfulness, we think, I'm going to be this same house, if you will, this same person from now until whenever. And I think even in back to the home metaphor here, you know, some people think, I'm going to build this house and never have to change it. I'm going to die in this house. And yet there's so many changes. That's not the God we serve. He's somebody who's changing us for the better all of the time. Requires humility, requires us to say, God, change me from the inside out. Change me. Same in this process of resentment and forgiveness is, hey, we've got to change. I'm willing to do my part. I'm not going to make you do your part, but I want you to know I'm willing to do my part. And we got to start somewhere. We've got to get the process going. But it's honestly just a matter of humility, of awareness, and then just actually doing something, not expecting this is going to happen by itself, that we're actually going to have to put a little sweat equity into it.
2: Yeah, it's so good. I mean, both of you, Gary and Shannon, this book is filled with wonderful, rich content. And I love your encouragement and advice. I love the metaphor. To do the home improvement project. Unfortunately, we're out of time. We're already hit day one. So I want to come back next time and share more of the 12. We've only covered three, so we've barely made any headway, but it's been really insightful. I mean, I'm thinking, John, about going home tonight with Gene and Troy. Trent's in his own place now, but I'd love to sit down and talk to them about doing more of this. That's why I was kind of asking for a friend of mine, how late can you do this? You know? But I think it's really valuable to open communication up. Mm-hmm. And so often we do let time kind of knock down the more important things in our relationship, like honesty, humility, like you both said. And I'm eager to do it. I want to do it. And for our listeners, let me recommend to you that you get a copy of the DIY guide. And for the slow folks like me a few months ago, that's do it yourself, that do it yourself guide to building a family that lasts. I mean, it's easy to use. It kind of focuses you on that blueprint, the plan for how to do this well. 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
2: Gary and Shannon, let's come back next time to continue the conversation. 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Did I say that? Letting go of control. Man, why did we do that on day two? We should have covered that today. And having really more fun together, which is great as a family. Can we do it?
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2: All right.
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9: Have you ever seen someone else's troubled life and said to yourself, I'm glad it's them and not me? 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Today on Turning Point, Dr. David Jeremiah offers biblical assurance that no trial is big enough to intimidate God, who is in control of all things at all times. To introduce his encouraging and compelling message, Triumphant Over Trouble, here's David. Well, one of the Psalms that we talk about in the book, Five Psalms for a Flourishing Life, is Psalm 46. So we're going to listen to it today. But if you get the book, Five Psalms for a Flourishing Life, you'll see a bold outline and really good discussion of the psalm in practical terms that you can put into use even now. 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This 236-page gift book, hardcover, beautifully designed book, is yours for the asking when you help us during the month of May with an investment in the ministry of Turning Point. 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Well, let's get started with Psalm 46. It's a great psalm, and here is the teaching of it from Turning Point.
4: Now, if you look down at the psalm, you'll notice immediately that it falls into three sections, each of which is ended with a little phrase called Selah, which is a marking in the Old Testament hymnal. Each of these three stanzas remind us of something particularly important about God that we need to know when we face trouble. And rather than go through the outline in a historical way, let me present it to you by way of three principles to help you overcome the trouble that you have in your life by means of God's resources. First of all, in the first stanza, we learn that we need to retreat to our refuge. Notice what it says in 46:1-3. God is our refuge and strength, a very present help in trouble. Therefore, we will not fear, even though the earth be removed, and though the mountains be carried into the midst of the sea, though its waters roar and be troubled, though the mountains shake with its swelling. We learn, first of all, that we have a refuge, and this refuge is awesome, isn't he? Psalm 71 was sort of my marching orders to tell the world how awesome God is for the rest of my life. My friends, we have an awesome refuge. Don't we? It says here, God is our refuge and our strength. The word for refuge really means a quiet place to go for protection. And we see Hezekiah following this principle as he goes into the temple with the problems that are before him, and he spreads them out in the presence of the Lord in his quiet refuge before Almighty God. He says, God, here is my need, and here's what I need you to do for me. And he finds refuge in God. Deuteronomy 33:27 says, the eternal God is your refuge, and underneath are the everlasting arms. Psalm 91:2 says, I will say of the Lord, he is my refuge and my fortress, my God. In him I will trust. Psalm 18:2 says, the Lord is my rock and my fortress and my deliverer, my God, my strength, in whom I will trust. Notice, secondly, he's an accessible refuge. Notice what it says in the text. He is a very present help in trouble. Reminds me of what I heard a parent ask a little boy what the Bible says about lying. And he said, the Bible says that lying is a very present help in the time of trouble. That is not what the Bible says. God, our refuge, is a very present help in the time of trouble. The word for trouble could be translated in tight places. How many of you have ever been in a tight place, in between a rock and a hard place? You don't know what to do. The words very present convey the idea that God is easy to be found, and when he is found, he's enough for any situation. God never withdraws himself from us when we are in trouble. He is more present to us than a friend or a relative can be. Think about this. God is more present to us than the trouble that has driven us to him in the first place. He is a friend in need and a friend indeed. As we read in Exodus chapter 33 and verse 14, God's word to Moses was, my presence will go with you and I will give you rest. He's very accessible. And then notice, thirdly, he's ageless. This refuge is not only accessible, but it's an ageless refuge. It says in verses 2 and 3 of the 46th Psalm, therefore will we not fear, even though the earth be removed, and though the mountains be carried into the midst of the sea, though the waters roar and be troubled, though the mountains shake with its swelling. Here the psalmist has tried to figure out all of the calamitous things that could happen. The earth being removed, the mountains being destroyed. He's come up with all of the things that would think of natural and national disasters. And he said, if all those things happen, there is still God. Sometimes we wring our hands with the things that happen in our culture and we think, oh my goodness, what if this takes place? Look what happened to earth, you know? Let me ask you to read part of a Psalm 102, 25 through 28. Let's read it out loud together. Of old you laid the foundation of the earth, and the heavens are the work of your hands. They will perish, but you will endure. Yes, they will all grow old like a garment, like a cloak. You will change them, and they will be changed. But you are the same, and your years will have no end. The children of your servants will continue, and their descendants will be established before you. When your trouble comes, retreat to your refuge. He's awesome, he's available, and he's ageless. When everything else fails, there's still God. Notice in the second stanza of this psalm, that when trouble comes, you need to rediscover your strength. There are two thoughts here in this stanza. First of all, the first part of your strength you need to rediscover is that you have a secret power within. Did you know that? Now, let me tell you something that's really interesting to me. Whenever an ancient city thought they were going to be surrounded or sieged by another nation, they feared most of all not the enemy, not their embattlements, not their armaments. They feared the supply of food and water inside the walled city. So when Hezekiah realized that the Assyrians were coming toward Jerusalem, he had enough time to do a little preparation. He took great care to make sure that his city would be protected. And listen to what he did. In the Kidron Valley, outside of Jerusalem, there was a deep spring, an ever-bubbling spring called the Spring of Gihon. And this spring was the water supply of Jerusalem. And it had to be protected. And so Hezekiah redirected the waters of the spring through a conduit that was 1,777 feet long, hewn out of solid rock. And he redirected the waters of the Spring of Gihon under the wall of the city of Jerusalem into a reservoir so that it was right in the middle of the city. Then he went out and he covered up any evidence of the spring and did it in such a clandestine way that Sennacherib and the Assyrians had no idea where the water supply was or what had happened to it. If God hadn't taken out the Assyrians that night, Hezekiah had enough water inside the city to keep his people alive for a long time. And so we read in verse 4, there is a river whose streams shall make glad the city of God, the holy place of the tabernacle of the Most High. How many of you know that in the midst of the walled city with trouble all around, you have a resource in the person of the Holy Spirit of God? Everywhere you look in the New Testament, you see that. The Lord Jesus teaching, and a powerful reminder to his people in the book of John, chapter 4, said, whoever drinks of this water will thirst again, but whoever drinks of the water that I shall give him will never thirst, but the water that I shall give him will become in him a fountain of water springing up into everlasting life. And again, in the 7th chapter of John, on the last day, the great day of the feast, Jesus stood and cried out, saying, if anyone thirsts, let him come to me and drink. He who believes in me, as the scripture has said, out of his heart will flow rivers of living water. When you have the Holy Spirit of God within you, you have a resource, a secret resource that nobody knows about. It's down deep inside of who you are as a person. It's the Holy God himself incarnate in you through the Holy Spirit. When trouble comes, don't look out there. You're not ever going to find anything out there even close to the resource of the Holy Spirit who lives within you. He is the Almighty God. He's the stream that never ceases to supply. Not only do you have a secret power within you, but if you keep reading in the psalm, you discover you have a secret person within you. Notice verses 5 through 7. God is in the midst of her. She shall not be moved. God shall help her just at the break of dawn. The nations raged and the kingdoms were moved. He uttered his voice and the earth melted. The Lord of hosts is with us. The God of Jacob is our refuge. Do you see how this psalm reflects what God did before dawn? When all the people were killed by the angel and the rejoicing in the great victory of the Lord. Like the fourth person in the fire in the book of Daniel, they looked in and there were more than Shadrach, Meshach, and Abednego. There was a fourth person likened to the Son of God. God was in the fire with his children. Like the disciples out on the Sea of Galilee fishing at night and the storm blows up and they're panic stricken. They don't know what to do and the Lord God's asleep in the back of the boat. And the one who created the waves and the winds spoke, "Peace be still." And everything was over. How many of you know so often we go through trouble, we look everywhere but the right place? You know, I'd rather be in the storm with God in the boat than on the shore without him, wouldn't you? I'd rather be in the fire with the Lord God there protecting me than standing outside the furnace without his provision. The Bible says when we go through trouble, what we need to do is re-examine and restore and remember we have a resource, two secret resources, the Holy Spirit and God himself in the midst of us. When we come to the third stanza, we're reminded that we need to redirect our thoughts. Here's a wonderful reminder to us whenever we face trouble. This is psychological in some sense of the word. It's therapeutic in some sense of the word, but it's theological in every sense of the word. It is God's word to us. What do you need to do when you go through trouble? Well, first of all, redirect your thoughts by reviewing the works of the Lord. Notice what it says in the 8th verse. Come, behold the works of the Lord, who has made desolations in the earth and makes war cease to the end of the earth. He breaks the bow and cuts the spear in two. He burns the chariot in fire. Whenever you go through a difficult place in your life, when trouble comes your way, one of the greatest things you can do is look back over your shoulder and review what God has done for you. Remember that the God of today is the God of yesterday. And the God who has sustained you to where you are right now, who's brought you victoriously through every trouble you've ever experienced, that God is the God who stands with you in the midst of this trial. I love what it says in the story of Sennacherib. The next morning they got up and they were all dead corpses. How do you ever forget a victorious intervention like that? How do you ever forget the interventions that God has exhibited in your life? You know, one of the things that I love to tell people about and try to encourage them to do, and I keep trying to be faithful at it every day myself, is to record what God is doing in your life in a journal. Because we have a tremendous capacity to forget the works of the Lord. I've been doing this now since 1994. And now it's fun for me to go back when I'm writing in my journal on a particular day and say, I wonder what was going on in my life on this day in 1994. And I go back into that pile of papers and pull out those two pages and read. And you know what? I've forgotten all about that. I've forgotten what God did. And sometimes, you know, you can just almost get high on what God did for you 4 years ago. You know, just get excited about things, thinking back through those circumstances. Behold the works of the Lord. You see what happens? Satan isolates us to our present calamity out of context of the greater work of God. Isn't that what he does? He makes us think that this thing we're going through right now is everything and that nothing else is involved. But this is a little blip on the chart and we need to see how God has helped us in the past. Behold the works of the Lord. And the second part of that last stanza reminds us in Psalm 46 that we need not only to review the works of the Lord, we need to reclaim the words of the Lord. Notice what he says as he closes out this hymn. Be still and know that I am God. I will be exalted among the nations. I will be exalted in the earth. The Lord of hosts is with us. The God of Jacob is our refuge. Hardest part of all of that is the first two words, be still. Be still. That's what we tell our children. Be still. Sometimes I think God leans over the banisters of heaven and sees us running around in our frenzied activities, and he just leans over like we were his little kids saying, "Be still." Because when you're frenzied and you're doing everything and you can't find God in the midst of the frenzy, you need to retreat to your refuge, rediscover your strengths, and then be still and know that he is God. These verses call us to be quiet long enough to hear the Lord and to know that the Lord is with us, that he has a plan for our future. You know what God's plan is? That he be exalted among the nations and exalted in the earth. He will be exalted in our circumstances as well if we will be still and know that he is God. Trust him to do it. For the second time, the psalmist says, "The Lord of hosts is with us." Don't let that slip through your fingers. Don't just read that as if that was something you want to forget. Twice in the psalm, "The Lord of hosts is with us. The God of Jacob is our refuge." Who is the Lord of hosts? In the Hebrew, it's the Lord of Sabaoth, the Lord of the angels, the Lord of the hosts of heaven. Think about this. In the story we read in 2 Kings, one night, God Almighty sent the angel of the Lord, one angel down, and he destroyed 185,000 Assyrians who were bent on the destruction of God's people. And the text says, we don't just have the one angel. We have the Lord of all the angels with us. Every once in a while, people get off on this angel thing, you know? Everybody's got an angel. Angels helping them find parking places and all kinds of weird things, you know? I've never had an angel like that, but you know. And people say, and I rather believe this, that we have guardian angels. And I probably have a guardian angel. I wouldn't be standing up here before you today. I wouldn't have survived. But I want to ask you a question. Would you rather have your own angel, or would you rather have the Lord of Sabaoth as your God? My friends, we've got Almighty God in our heart. I don't want to get off on the angel thing. He hasn't revealed a lot of things about angels that people are talking about today, but he has revealed this clearly, that the Lord of the angels lives within our hearts. When we're in the midst of our troubles, we need to pray to Lord Sabaoth, Lord of hosts, and say, "Oh Lord, God of hosts, you are with me." You know what the word "with me" is in the language of the Old Testament? It is Emmanuel, from which we get the word Emmanuel. He is Emmanuel. The Lord of Sabaoth, Emmanuel, he is with us. If you've read much of the literature of what we might call the deeper life, you've read some writings of Hannah Whiteall Smith. She wrote a book some years ago called The God of All Comfort. And in this book, she told of this experience. She said that she had been going through a time of great trouble in her life and a time of great questioning about the trouble and difficulty, and she didn't know what to do. And like most of us, when we face our troubles, she thought that no one had ever had any trouble like her trouble, and it was all peculiar to her, and that there was no one who could understand it. And then, well, this is what happened, and she writes about it. "There happened to be staying near me just then for a few weeks a lady who was considered to be a deeply spiritual Christian, and to whom I had been told I should go for additional help to get through my trouble. So I summoned up my courage, and one afternoon I went to see her, and I poured out my troubles before her, and I expected, of course, that she would take a deep interest in me and would be at great pains to do all she could to help me. She listened patiently and did not interrupt me, but when I finished my story," said Hannah Whiteall Smith, "and I paused, expecting her to respond in sympathy and consideration, she simply said, 'Yes, all you say may be very true, but then, in spite of it all, there is God.'" Well, she said, "I waited a few minutes for her to say something else, but nothing came. And my friend and teacher had the air of having said all that was necessary, and I knew she was done. But I continued, 'You didn't understand how very serious and perplexing my difficulties are.' 'Oh, yes, I did,' replied my friend, 'but then, as I tell you, there is God.' And I could not induce her to make one other answer. It seemed to me most disappointing and unsatisfactory. I felt that my peculiar and really harrowing experiences could not be met by anything so simple and so mirror as the statement, yes, but there is God. I knew God was there, of course, but I felt I needed something more than just God. And I came to the conclusion that my friend, for all her great reputation as a spiritual teacher, was at any rate not able to grapple with the peculiarity of my particular case. However, she said, my need was so great, I did not give up with my first trial, but I went to her again and again, always with the hope that she would sometime begin to understand the importance and peculiarity of my difficulties and that she would give me some adequate help. But it was of no avail. I was never able to draw forth any other answer. And at last, because she said it so often and seemed so sure, I began to dimly wonder whether, after all, God might not be enough. Even for my need, overwhelming and peculiar as I felt it to be. From wondering, I came gradually to believe that being my creator and redeemer, he must be enough. And at last, a conviction burst upon me that he really was enough. And my eyes were opened to the fact of the absolute, utter, all-sufficiency of Almighty God. And she wrote, my troubles disappeared like magic, and I did nothing but wonder how I could ever have been such an idiot as to be troubled by them when all the while there was God. The Almighty, the all-seeing God, the God who had created me and was therefore on my side and eager to care for me and help me, and I found out that God was enough. And at last my soul was at rest. And I thought, as I finished reading that statement, how simple but how profound. What do you mean God is enough? That sounds like pious language that somebody rehearses to answer questions with. But it is not. Let me just ask you this. You better hope he's enough. Because if he isn't enough, where do you go for plan B? If you have exhausted all of the sufficiency of Almighty God, where do you go then? No, I'm telling you, he's your creator. He's your redeemer. He's your sustainer. He's the one who loved you enough to give his life for you. And when you come to him, the all-powerful one of the universe, with whatever problems you may have, I'm telling you, he's enough. God's enough. Oh, I know you need the comfort and encouragement of God's people, and I'm not disdaining the personal ministries we have to another, but when all of that is pushed aside and you're alone at 3 o'clock in the bedroom or alone at 3 o'clock in a hospital room and you look up into the ceiling and there's nobody there but just you in the darkness, I'm telling you, God's enough, and he's enough for you. I don't know what your problem is, but just try to think about your problem in relationship to Almighty God. He's enough. He surely is.
10: That's a very special phrase to me. I discovered that phrase personally, individually, passionately during the time I had cancer several years ago. People ask me what I learned. I just told them I learned one thing. God is enough for every situation that you face. Psalm 46. Tomorrow, as we conclude this series, tomorrow and Friday, we're going to talk about Psalm 16, and the title of the psalm for this series is The Best is Yet to Come, a great end to the series. The best is yet to come. There's more to come, and it's all good, and we'll talk about it tomorrow. Hey, you can get this beautiful book on Psalms from Turning Point. 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Thank you so much for listening. 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
13: There is an old German proverb that says, when a dove begins to associate with crows, its feathers remain white, but its heart grows black. The point is not to disparage the crows of the world, but to say that changes can happen on the inside, even when things look normal on the outside. There are proverbs in the Bible that warn about the dangers of intimate association with those who do not share our spiritual values. 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

0: It's 10:15. If you love waking up early, having a tea time, and going for a round of golf with some friends, you can relate to this guy. 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
1: It's been a long year. It almost took me down. I

0: Listener supported Christian radio, Life 100.3 and Unspoken. Walk with me. Hey, it's Steve Jones. When you think of a symbol like a crown, what's the first thing that comes to mind? Maybe it's king or queen. A lightning bolt, you're thinking of an amazing amount of power that's behind that lightning bolt. But the most significant symbol that we know is the cross. Yes, it looked like defeat and turned into the ultimate win for Jesus. The Bible says in 1 Corinthians 1:18, the message of the cross is foolishness, but to us who are being saved, it is the power of God. It's power, not just inspiration. It's a life change completely. A fresh start kind of power. So grateful for that grace and forgiveness. And Cade Thompson, he knows how we feel. He wrote a song called That's What the Cross Is For, and it's coming up in less than 10 minutes.
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2: 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A recent news story asked whether younger teens should be kept off social media, and honestly,

0: That's a conversation many families are already having at home. 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Studies show it's linked to higher rates of anxiety and depression. In fact, Australia just banned social media for kids under 16. But here's the catch. 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
3: 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Here comes Young

today's word of life is Acts chapter 1, verses 9 and 10. After he said this, he was taken up before their very eyes, and a cloud hid him from their sight. They were looking intently up into the sky as he was going, when suddenly two men dressed in white stood beside them. Acts 1, verses 9 and 10 is today's word of life.

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2: This faith that we're a part of is a long game. This is about our entire lives being lived, and not just living the moment we're in, but finishing faithfully. And what an amazing, you know, testimony to the world to watch someone, not just a moment of their life, but the longevity of it, walking towards the Lord is so powerful. But also, to live in the fullness of what Jesus has done inside of us. And that flame that burns, my prayer is that the older I get, the brighter I burn. And what a sign and a wonder that could be for the world, and what a testimony of how great God is.
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0: 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Hey, it's Steve Jones. 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

It's 11:14. I don't know if you feel like this, but I love driving through the evening and seeing the soccer fields and the baseball diamonds just loaded with kids having fun. 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

Listener-supported Christian radio, Life 100.3, and Andrew Rip singing Love's Got Away. I don't know. I never really thought of it that God's love helps give us direction in life, but let's think about it like this. If you've ever got to a stage where you just can't find a way forward, it's like you've hit a dead end, and most of us have been like that several times in our life. Maybe you feel that way right now, but here's the good news. God's love always finds a way. Look at Romans 8, verses 38 and 39. For I am convinced that neither death nor life, nor the present nor the future, nor anything else in all creation will be able to separate us from the love of God that is in Christ Jesus our Lord. Did you catch that? Nothing means nothing. No mistake, no setback, no detour, no too far gone situation. God's love doesn't get

0: lost, it's always coming to look for you. So today, maybe you feel stuck. Remember this, love is already on the move and it knows exactly where you are. Oh, thank goodness for God's love. Colton Dixon sings You Are next.
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3: 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But here's what Jesus said, "By this shall all men know you are my disciples, that you have love one for another." You know, if we want to be true Christians, no matter what our views are, let's do it in a loving way. 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
0: The Good News Festival is all set to go, hosted by Ark of God Canada at Elgin Park in Lindsay this Saturday at 4 o'clock. There's the outdoor worship, the time of prayer, the testimonies. The street team will be there too, powered by New Page Counseling in Barrie. This is Colton Dixon. 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
1: It's been a long way to get here. 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

Today's word of life is Acts 1 verses 9 and 10. After he said this, he was taken up before their very eyes, and a cloud hid him from their sight. They were looking intently up into the sky as he was going, when suddenly two men dressed in white stood beside them. Acts 1 verses 9 and 10 is today's word of life.

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0: Good afternoon. It's 12 o'clock on Wednesday, May 27th. I'm Mike Poirier from the Life 100.3 News Center. The Midhurst Railway crossing on Highway 26 will be shut down. Springwater Township announced that maintenance repairs are being conducted by ETS Infrastructure, and the crossing will be closed until tomorrow at 8 p.m. Highway 26 is shut down between Bayfield Street and Wilson Drive, and detour signs have been posted. A fifth candidate is in the running for mayor in Peterborough. Neil Morton, who describes himself as a lifelong community builder, has formally entered the race for mayor with a focus on improving the downtown, adding more housing, and making it easier for businesses to set up in the city. The election is set up for October 25th and will be up against Jacob Mathot, Michael Amon, Keith Riel, and Rebecca Shillman. Owen Sound's newest high school has taken a step forward. City Council's approved a staff recommendation to grant a conditional building permit and authorize a capital cost recovery agreement for the new Bruce Gray Catholic District School Board facility on 28th Avenue East.
1: The school board is anxious to tender the building construction and the off-site works toward occupancy in the fall of 2028.
0: That was Director of Community Services Pam Coulter. Once built, the new school will replace St. Mary's High School in Owen Sound. Videos are emerging of what appears to be a meteor streaking across the skies of York Region. The meteoroid was seen shortly after 5 o'clock this morning. The American Meteor Society has received over 30 reported sightings of this morning's event, including reports from Toronto, Mississauga, Burlington, Pickering, and St. Catharines. The Northern Tornadoes Project has wrapped up its investigation in Muskoka. The team were looking into storm damage from May 18th and confirmed that storm damage in Huntsville and Baysville was the result of downbursts. In Huntsville, wind speeds reached up to 115 kilometers an hour, and damage was found across a 2.2-kilometer section. Waterfront parking permits in Barrie have been extended automatically. The permits through the Hotspot parking app were set to expire at the end of this year, but an update from the city, those permits will automatically extend until the end of 2028. Residents with digital waterfront permits are able to park for free at all municipal lots along the waterfront. From the Good News Patrol, a police officer ran into a burning home to save a mother and her two children. Officer Rogers was the first to arrive on the scene of an apartment fire and was told people were still inside the home. With flames quickly consuming the front entrance, the officer kicked in the front door and was able to reach the family and carried out a four-year-old out of the building and also led their mother and 10-year-old out. The police department says officers are not specifically trained for fires, but the officer fulfilled his oath to protect his community. In sports, the Montreal Canadiens are set to take on the Carolina Hurricanes in Game 4 of the Eastern Conference Final this evening. MLB, the Toronto Blue Jays wrap up their series against the Miami Marlins this afternoon. WNBA, the Toronto Tempo, they're on the road to face the Chicago Sky. And CBL, the Barrie BayCats, they're in Toronto to face the Maple Leafs. The sunshine will stick around this afternoon. Weather's next.
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0: Central Ontario weather, it'll be sunny this afternoon and a high 21. Tonight, partly cloudy, low of 10. And tomorrow, mix of sun and cloud and a high of 19. In Owen Sound, it's 17 degrees, 19 in Huntsville. Newmarket sitting at 22. 22 degrees at Peterborough and Barrie, it's 22. I'm Mike Poirier from the Life 100.3 News Center. 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

Did you know that God's name is never mentioned in the book of Esther? But we can see his obvious handprints marking every page of Esther's story. Today on Insight for Living, Chuck Swindoll continues his study of this fascinating Old Testament heroine. In this next portion of our study, we'll discover that although God's name isn't identified, he's quietly orchestrating events, people, and circumstances to clearly illustrate his control. Maybe you're struggling to see God's hand in your life story right now. Chuck titled this reassuring message, God's Surprising Sovereignty.

I've never met a person who didn't feel pity for Job. I mean, here was a man godly in heart and righteous in life and lifestyle who had his entire world crash in on top of him for no apparent reason. And the pain became unbearable. And all because of satanic cruelty and God's strange allowing of it to happen, the man became like a tiny wounded mouse in the paws of a big cat, almost played with. And the hardest part of it all was not the pain, that was bad enough, but it was this mysterious sense of God's silence which played out in Job's life as God's absence. It occurred to me that it must have been like swimming on a vast lake and getting about 100, 150 yards offshore toward dusk, and suddenly a freak fog rolls in over the lake and surrounds you, and you're trapped in this tiny circle of sight. But the fog has diffused light, so you can't even tell where the sun is going down, and you begin to swim. You think toward the shore, but you're not sure. And then you turn and you panic and swim in another direction, and you again have lost your orientation. You don't know where land is. You panic, your heart rate increases, and you decide maybe to float to conserve strength, and it gets dark. And the only way you're going to be safe is by hearing a voice. Faint though it may be, you need a voice. You need to have someone calling from the shore. And you could then point yourself in that direction and swim rapidly and find safety and comfort and relief. Something like that sense of lostness swept over Job as he sat in the rubble of what was once a beautiful landscape. His ruined ranch was before him, and his children now fresh graves on a windswept hill. He lost everything. Everything he owned, virtually everything he was, and now finally his health. And he sits in ashes, and he cannot hear God's voice. It's like a fog. It's like a tiny little space of sight, and not knowing where, to say nothing of why, that he writes in his journal, third chapter, words that could easily be criticized by people sitting in a place of comfort, good health, and ease. He opened his mouth and cursed the day of his birth and said, "Let the day perish in which I was born, and the night which said, a boy is conceived." Verse 11. "Why did I not die at birth, come forth from the womb and expire?" Those are words from the lake. Those are words in the fog. Those are words that come from a man who doesn't know why, and God won't speak. And he is alone, and he is worse than dead. He is alive in his misery. Look at the end of that third chapter, verse 24. "My groaning comes at the sight of my food, and my cries pour out like water. For what I fear comes upon me, and what I dread befalls me. I am not at ease, nor am I quiet, for I am not at rest, but turmoil comes." Don't criticize Job until you've been there. It is the worst kind of existence. Bad enough to have everything gone and to have your body covered with sores from your head to your feet, but to hear no voice from God. From that moving account of a man's misery, let me shift gears to a realm that is not nearly so measurable and realistic. Let's move from this real world
to a realm some might call philosophical. And for the next few minutes, I want you to think with me about time. Time. I would like to contrast our time with God's time. You and I are locked in a cage that causes us an enormous amount of struggle and confusion. We are in a tiny space on this lake of life called the present, because our entire perspective is gauged from this moment where we find ourselves. We speak of the past and the future, because our world of time, to begin with, is objectively measured. You want to know the hour or minute of the day? You look at your watch. You want to know the day of the week? You look at your calendar. Easily marked, carefully measured. You want to know the past year? You look into the diary or the journal you've been keeping, and you have a record of how things were. Objectively measured. Second, time for us is consciously accountable. Events are seen. They are dated. People are visible. Things are tangible. It is in a realm of sight, smell, touch, hearing, feeling. It is a very real realm, this accountable realm. And if we want to get it straight, we can ask several others who are accurate witnesses, and they saw it or they were there, and they can account for it. It is in a world of the tangible and the visible. Third, time is rarely ignored or overlooked. Oh, we daydream and we sleep. But aside from those momentary lapses, we may have a little mental lapse in the midst of a busy day where we lose track of time, but not often. Most of us know about every hour of the day pretty close to the exact time, because that is our world, and it is very real, measurable, and understandable, and conscious. God is not like that at all. His workings are not on the basis of that. As a matter of fact, we are in this realm of life on planet Earth that has its own realm of time, and you leave it instantly when you move beyond it, and He lives beyond it. I thought of this when I read this account. On the night of February 23, 1987, an astronomer in Chile observed with his naked eye the explosion of a distant supernova, a blast so powerful that it released as much energy in 1 second as our sun will release in 10 billion years. Did that event truly occur on February 23, 1987? Well, only from the perspective of our planet. Further investigation revealed, actually, the supernova exploded 170,000 years prior to our 1987. But the light generated by that faraway event, traveling almost 6 trillion miles a year, took 170,000 years to reach our galaxy, and we noticed an explosion. God is in that realm. There is no night where He lives. Maybe you heard the comic story of foolish scientists who made plans to send a rocket to the sun. Someone said, "You're going to burn up." "No," they answered, "we're going at night." God has no night. God has no day. God has no month. God has no year. God has no past, present, or future. He transcends it all. And He operates in a realm that is transcendent. We see history like a sequence of still frames moving from one to another, like the passing of a movie. God sees all the movie, all at once, in a flash, along with billions and trillions of others going on at the very same time. He is beyond it all, which makes our little bit of space on the lake seem terribly much like a cage called time. Isn't it easy to sing it? In His time, God makes all things beautiful in His time. It's 11:45, Lord. Lord, please show me every day. He has no day.
that you're teaching me your way. He has a way. And you do just what you say in, now we're talking, your time. Now, immediately we have a problem. Our problem is that we read life wrongly. It must be read in the panorama of God.

reign. Then we will understand what role is played by evil and by the fall and by natural law in an unfair event like the death of a child. Until then, we will not know and can only trust in a God who does know. He continues, "We remain ignorant of many details, not because God enjoys keeping us in the dark, but because we have not the faculties to absorb so much light. At a single glance, God knows what the world is about and how history will end, but we time-bound creatures have only the most primitive manner of understanding. We can let time pass. Not until history has run its course will we understand how all things work together for good. Faith, then, means believing in advance what will only make sense in reverse." And that's hard. That is hard. It's as hard as moving from the chorus, in his time, God makes all things beautiful in his time, on Sunday, to the real world of pain and loss and hardship and earthquakes and floods and death on Tuesday or Wednesday or Friday. So what do we do? How do we live in a fog without panic? How do we make it in this little space, not knowing where the shore is, and especially during the times when we do not hear a voice? Well, we need help in discovering how God works. The book just before Job is the book of Esther, and it's quite a book. It's the only book in the Bible where God isn't named, but you haven't had to worry about that because I've named him all the way through these messages. And I brought to your attention the ending of the book. You see, they didn't know about it in the third chapter or fourth chapter. I've read the book, and you have too. And so we're able to read in reverse and give them peace and comfort and tell Mordecai to wait and rest and to tell Esther she'll move when it's God's moment. Because we're able to read it into it because we have the book. And the book is written from the perspective of no planet specifically, but God's transcendent presence generally. So when we come to chapter 3 and we find that there's a sustained period of silence where the king promotes Haman, you and I want to say, no, don't do it. You'll be sorry. He's a bad guy. He hates the Jews. He's going to work out a murderous plan. Don't promote him. But he promotes him, and there's no voice from the shore. Verse 6 of chapter 3, he seeks to destroy all the Jews who are in the whole kingdom of Ahasuerus. And the king of all things plants his ring in the clay, and he sends the message by edict across the kingdom of Persia. And the Jews now live in the fear that they will die by the end of the year. And God's silent. He doesn't say a word. He doesn't speak. He doesn't even stop them. Must have been like living in Paris when the Nazis came. How could they come? How could they take us? We are Frenchmen. But they came and they killed. And God was silent. Mordecai tries to motivate Esther and she's hesitant, and we want to say, Esther, get at it. You're the queen. You can make a difference. I know. I read where you did a little later. Do it. And she doesn't do it. Not right away. And God is silent. She asks that they might fast and pray for her. And they do. And she decides to do something. And in the meantime, Haman, aggravated at Mordecai, builds gallows that are going to hold the carcass of Mordecai till he rots. And nobody stops him. Let me tell you something. Had we lived then in that little place of the lake, we'd have wondered, where is God? Just like Elie Wiesel in his book Night stands as a child, viewing all the sights of death and smelling it from the ovens. And the man behind him says, where is God?

0: course. You know, such periods of silence are woven all the way through the text. And if you don't know this, and if you don't remember this, and if you don't call this to mind when he stays silent while you were on the lake, you will panic, you will doubt, you will become cynical. Your faith will remain like a little tiny mustard seed. I've heard great sermons on Joseph. I've listened to great sermons on Moses. I have never heard a sermon on the 400 years that separated Joseph from Moses. Now, what if you and I had lived then? I'd much rather live in the days of Joseph, or prefer to live in the days of Moses, especially when the redemption happens. But what about the silent period where God doesn't move? We move along in history and we come to Hannah. We love Hannah, this woman of God who prayed for a son, and the wonder boy came. His name is Samuel. Great messages on Hannah. Great messages on Samuel. I don't think I've ever heard a message on 1 Samuel 3:1, which says, "Word from the Lord was rare in those days. Visions were infrequent." The Good News Bible says, "There were very few messages from the Lord, and visions from Him were quite rare." But I venture to say that's exactly where most of us are spending our lives, right this hot moment. God is silent. You're in a waiting period. We think the prophets were the ones who heard God's voice on a regular basis. If you think that, you haven't read Habakkuk, who watched unjust events occur one after another. And they didn't stop. Finally, he said to God, "Why? And while I'm at it, how long?" This is a prophet. What was the problem? He was on the lake. The fog had rolled in. You can sing in his time where God makes all things beautiful, but right now I'm drowning. Between Malachi and the birth of the Lord Jesus is another 400-year period you have probably never heard a sermon about. Absolute, stark silence. Not even the writing of a verse of Scripture. 4 centuries. If you want to discover how God works, not only in Esther's day, but in your day, keep these 4 things in mind. Number 1, there are often sustained periods of silence. Okay? Often. Unless I miss my guess, that's where you find yourself. And I want to give you a tip on how to handle those times of absolute silence. Here it is. The periods of God's silence are just as significant as the times in which He speaks. They're far more painful, and they are far more often. You need ears of faith to listen for His voice when you're on a lake. And then let me mention, secondly, there will be a subtle turn of events that will begin to happen. Sensitive ears, sharp antenna, will detect those changes. They're subtle, remember. For example, you're looking at Esther chapter 6. The king can't sleep. Now I want to ask you, when was the last time that made news? The president couldn't sleep last night. I don't think I've read that. The king can't sleep. Or if I did, it was a little part of the paper. But it's subtle. It's nevertheless a change. I suppose the king slept well all the time. That's why it made news in chapter 6 that he didn't in this occasion. And out of the blue, Mordecai's name comes out of obscurity. He's reading the record, listening to the notes from the Chronicles, and he hears Mordecai's name, and he hears that this man saved his life. By the way, this is between the two banquets, isn't it? Isn't it significant that God, in His timing, wanted to introduce the king to Mordecai, and it took 2 banquets. I laughed at 2 banquets. I'm now ashamed that I laughed at 2 banquets. It was part of his plan. I think, why 2 banquets? 1 will do. Well, I'm not God. He could have called for 4 or none. He's not into banquets. The point of it all is that in the mystery of these changing of events, subtle things occur that the sensitive heart picks up. And my friend, that's what wisdom is about. That's Christian maturity. And rather than thrashing about on the lake, thinking, "I will not make it, I will never hear a voice," we begin to watch for turns of events. I mean, right after he gets out of this sleepless night, who's in the courtyard or in the court of the king, but Haman, he has splinters in his hands from building the gallows on which to hang Mordecai. And the king called him. We laughed at that last time, remember? The king calls him in, says, who should we honor? Haman thinks, who's better than me? I'm glad you think that, but that's not my plan. I'm going to honor Mordecai. And sure enough, Haman is the man who takes Mordecai out for a walk on a horse, proclaiming his greatness. I'd call that a change of events.
1: What may look like a coincidence is actually sovereignty. That's the quiet confidence that Chuck Swindoll wants us to carry away from Esther's story. When God seems silent, he's not absent. He's at work in ways we can't see from our limited human perspective. You're listening to Insight for Living. A bit later on, Chuck will share a closing thought that you won't want to miss. First, I want to tell you about a special bundle of resources for the Esther series. It includes the Searching the Scriptures Bible Study Workbook, Chuck's full-length biography of Esther, and the complete collection of 12 sermons on CD. 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In just a moment, I'll tell you about a brand new booklet that Chuck's written about the power of the cross. We published it just in time to coincide with a teaching series that begins on June 10th. The cross not only represents our salvation through Christ, but when we focus on the cross of Jesus, it becomes our compass every single day. Here's Chuck.
0: You might not remember the name Roy Riggles. If not, Roy was a football player, and in the 1929 Rose Bowl, he picked up a fumble and took off running, fast, confident, strutting toward the goal line, absolutely certain he knew where he was going. Guess what? He was headed in the wrong direction. A 70-yard sprint headed the wrong way. Oh, man, can't you just picture it? His own teammate had to chase him down. And when that teammate finally caught up with him, Roy shouted, I love this. Get away from me. This is my touchdown. He was convinced. But Roy was dead wrong. Well, I've spent a lifetime in ministry, and I can tell you, that story never gets old because it never stops being true. Sincere people, well-meaning people, people who love God and work hard and mean every word of their prayers, running the wrong direction. Why? Because somewhere along the way, they lost sight of the cross. The cross reorients everything. When it's in clear focus, you know which goal line is which. You know what matters and what doesn't. You know how to live. That's what Insight for Living is all about. 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Not to me, not to this program, but to the cross. 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
6: There are a lot of people who've decided they're going to live their lives the way they want to live them, do what they want to do, and there comes a time in their life when they haven't prayed, don't know how to pray, not sure they even believe in God. They may have a lot of stuff. They may have a lot of money, a lot of this, a lot of that. But when you're empty in your heart and you don't have God and you can't pray to God and know that He's hearing and answering your prayer, you are in serious trouble.
7: King Saul had a lot going for him. He was tall, handsome, and as Israel's first king, he was powerful and wealthy. He had a very promising beginning, but made some very poor decisions that led to a disastrous ending. Today on In Touch, the teaching ministry of Dr. Charles Stanley will see how to avoid Saul's mistakes and keep from getting out of step with God.
6: What happens when a person gets out of step? We've been talking about walking in step with Him, and we talked about what is required of that. And second, what can you expect? And then, how do you walk through those difficult times in step with Him? Well, the question now is, what about what happens when you get out of step? When you choose to walk without Him in your life, or walking out of step, out of sync, ignoring Him, doing it your own way. And I want to turn with you to 1 Samuel. And in 1 Samuel, here is a perfect example of a young man who had it all together. It couldn't have been better for him. He had everything going for him. And he chose to walk not in step with God's plan and purpose for his life, but out of step. I'm not going to read you a passage of Scripture because I want to take you through these chapters and show you what happened in the life of Saul and apply it to your life and my life because it is so applicable. Now watch what happens. The Scripture says that Samuel, the prophet, God told him he'd go to Jesse's house and choose one of his sons to take Saul's place because I've rejected Saul. So he goes to his house and he says, Jesse, they had a sort of a big dinner. He says, I want you to bring in all your sons and let me meet them. So he brings them all in, and the first one that comes in is a tall, handsome guy, and so Samuel says, this must be the one. God said, he's not the one. So he went through all of his brothers, and finally he said, well, Jesse, is this all of them? He said, well, sort of. He said, one of my youngest son's out there in the sheep field, but he's just got a bunch of sheep out there. He said, call him. Well, his name was David. Now, you know the story. So calls David in, and God says, he's the man. So he appoints David. So David is still shepherding sheep, and then he goes down to meet his brothers, and there's this big warfare going on. The Philistines on one side of the valley, and the Israelites on the other side, and here's Saul, and he's scared to death, and he's the king, and he's the commander, and all of his soldiers are all afraid. And so young David, the shepherd boy, walks up, and the first thing that happens is his brother says, What are you doing here? Why don't you go back to your few sheep? Which is another cutting way to say, you know, you only have a few sheep out there. Anyway, he says to Saul, I'll take the challenge. And Saul says, put on my armor. I don't need any armor. He knew what his armor was God, and his weapon was the sling, but it was the Spirit of God in that stone. So now you saying the Spirit of God dwells stones? No. That's not what I meant by that. I'm saying it was going to hit his target. And so he goes out and he slays Goliath, makes him a big hero. Well, then Saul says, well, I want him to serve me. So he brings him into his fold, and he's serving Saul, and he goes out and fights for Saul and plays on the harp for Saul and so forth. But here's a big mistake. When he came back, for example, from fighting with Goliath, the scripture says in the 18th chapter that it so happened when he came back that the women sang as they played and said, Saul has killed his, slain his thousands, and David his 10,000s. Can't you imagine how they put emphasis on the 10? Saul has killed his thousands, David has killed his 10,000s. Then Saul became very angry, for this saying displeased him, and he said, they've ascribed to David 10,000, but to me they have ascribed thousands. Now what more can he have but the throne? Now, the scripture says in verse 10, it came about on the next day that an evil spirit from God came mightily upon Saul and raved in the midst of the house with his hand as usual. David was playing his harp, and a spear was in Saul's hand, and he hurled the spear toward David to pin him to the wall, and he missed. Now, let me say this about spears. In those days, they were heavy. In those days, they were long. In those days, they were very sharp. And a man who could throw one a very long ways and hit a bullseye. And when it hit you, it just go right on through you. He intended to kill David. And if you'll notice what the scripture says that an evil spirit from God. Now, does that mean that God sent an evil spirit to kill David? No. What that really means is that God allowed what was going on inside of him to overcome him. And here we see when this comes on to Saul, which is not some disease, but listen, what's going on inside of him? His jealousy. Like you put pride and disobedience and guilt, and then there is jealousy. Here's this young shepherd boy when he's been anointed the king, and here's this young shepherd boy coming on the scene, and he tries to kill him. Now, let me tell you something. Jealousy is a dangerous thing. It can be jealousy over little things. Listen, jealousy wrecks marriages. It wrecks businesses. It wrecks friendships. It wrecks all kind of things. And this is what's happening. He's very, very jealous of him. And listen to this now. So in verse 20 of the 18th chapter, now Michal, Saul's daughter, loved David. When they told Saul, the thing was agreeable to him. So Saul said, I'll give her to him that he may become a snare to him and that the hand of the Philistines may be against him. And so this is another attempt to get rid of David. And so then, for example, the scripture says in the 9th verse of the 19th chapter, now there was an evil spirit from the Lord on Saul as he was sitting in his house with his spear in his hand, David playing his harp. And Saul tried to pin him to the wall again with a spear, but he slipped away out of Saul's presence so that he struck the spear into the wall and David fled and escaped. Then Saul sent messengers to David's house. That is, he sent a group over there to kill him. He tried to kill him himself twice, set him up in the war to kill him, and now he sent some of his soldiers to kill him. And so that doesn't work either. Well, he and Jonathan are best friends. One of the things about companionship and friendship that you read in the Bible, that the friendship between Jonathan and David were awesome. Because what happened is their love for each other separated Jonathan from his own father, Saul, because he asked him in the scripture, he said, why are you trying to kill him? He serves you. He's gone to battle. He's fought for you. He's done all of these things for you. Why are you trying to kill David? And of course, he doesn't have a reason for that, but here's what happens. Jonathan answered Saul, his father, and said to him, Why should you put him to death? What's he done? Then Saul hurled his spear at him to strike him down. So Jonathan knew that his father decided to kill him. Look what's happened. His pride and his disobedience, and now his jealousy is just eating him alive. It's tearing him up on the inside. He's not only jealous of David, but now, and trying to kill him, but it's reached the stage he's willing to kill his own son because his son loves David. Jealousy will destroy you. Jealousy eats like, it's like termites. It's like acid to a person's soul and heart and mind and spirit. And yet it goes on day after day among people. For example, here's a wife who gets jealous of her husband. Maybe she has a reason, if there's a sense of reason of jealousy. Maybe she has no real reason, but she's jealous of something. She doesn't like the attention he gets, maybe. She doesn't like where he is in life, and she doesn't like this, and she doesn't like that. Or the man who can be just as jealous of his wife, he brags about how beautiful she is, but then he hates every guy that looks at her. So jealousy is a terrible thing. It's so insidious, and it's deep down inside, and it gnaws and eats and churns away. Well, that's what's going on inside of him. When that's going on inside of a person, they can't think right. They don't make wise decisions. They don't think right. And they're certainly not thinking about God. They're not spending time in the Word. And they're not spending time in prayer. If they were, they'd be confessing their sin before Almighty God, but they're not. There's no sense of repentance in here. Even though he says, oh, I've sinned, but there's no evidence that he has changed. He started out being prideful. Deliberate, willful disobedience until his jealousy absolutely destroys him. He can't make a wise decision. And now he makes the fourth big mistake. And here's what he does. A person who seeks unwise counsel, ungodly counsel, steps out of the will of God. Here's what he does. He goes to a witch, to a fortune teller, to a soothsayer. And he says to his men, he says, find me somebody like that. And because here's what had happened. He tried to pray. God didn't answer his prayer in this 28th chapter. God didn't answer his prayer. God didn't give him any dreams. The Urim and Thummim, which the priest would use to find the Lord's will, that wasn't working. And now Samuel died. The prophet died. David's gone, and here he is, and God's not answering his prayer. I want you to think about this. There are a lot of people in that shape who've decided they're going to live their lives the way they want to live them, do what they want to do, and there comes a time in their life when they haven't prayed, don't know how to pray, not sure they even believe in God, friends are gone, money's gone, or the reputation's gone, whatever it is, and the truth is they don't have anything. They may have a lot of something, stuff. They may have a lot of money, a lot of this, a lot of that. But when you're empty in your heart and you don't have God and you can't pray to God and know that he's hearing and answering your prayer, you are in serious trouble. And this is where Saul is at this point. So they find this woman. And so he goes into her. And naturally, she knows that it's against the law. In other words, three times in the Old Testament, you destroy soothsayers, fortune tellers, as we would say, those people, those witches, those diviners, they're not to be left alive. And so she knows this. And she says, you're jeopardizing my life. And he promises her that she's going to be okay and no problem. And finally, she discovers who he is. And so here's what he said. He said, I want you to bring up somebody from the dead to speak to me. I'm going to explain this in a minute. Bring up somebody. And so somehow she brought up Samuel. And of course, she was absolutely shocked herself. And when she saw this, he says, what is the form? And so she said, it's an old man wrapped in a robe. And then Samuel said to Saul, why do you disturb me by bringing me up? Saul answered, I'm greatly distressed, for the Philistines are waging war against me, and God has departed from me and no longer answers me. Listen, when you feel like that God has departed from you and no longer answers you, the last thing in the world you want to do is to live your life in such a way that you come to that place in life that you don't have God. You're going to die. You have a whole eternity out there. It's all gloom. It's all dark. You have no assurance whatsoever because you have rejected the living God. You do not have to do that. If that's what you've been doing, you need to repent of your sins and turn to Christ and let Him forgive you of your sin and set you in the right path. So what happens is Samuel speaks to him and tells him what's going on. And he says to him, you didn't obey the Lord. You did not execute His fierce wrath on Amalek. So the Lord has done this thing to you. And he tells him some other things that are going to happen to him. And finally, the scripture says that Saul immediately fell full length upon the ground and was very afraid because the words of Samuel, there was no strength in him. He ate no food, and this was it. Now, did this woman bring up Samuel the prophet? And the answer is no. Because that means, first of all, the devil, because certainly God wouldn't do it. There was the devil, first of all, would never preach the message that Samuel preached to him. So what is this? This is God allowing a manifestation of Samuel, and God spoke to him the truth. It wasn't Samuel doing the speaking. It was God speaking through this manifestation. It was a miracle, no question, because Jesus spoke with Moses and Elijah. And so that was a miraculous moment in Jesus' life. Now, think about this. If the devil could disturb us in heaven, then there's something wrong. So there's no question that something happened here. There's no question that God spoke through all of this, but it wasn't because she brought up anybody out of the dead. So here's what you have. You have this man who had everything going for him. And what happens? He decides he can handle it, takes credit, disobeys God, didn't acknowledge the authority of the prophet, chooses to deliberately disobey God with the Amalekites. And then jealousy sets in. And then ultimately, because listen, he's so consumed by it at this point, he goes to the witch and he gets this message. And she says to him, in one way or the other, it's all over. And then the 31st chapter of 1 Samuel, the last chapter, says that the Philistines in verse 1 were fighting against Israel, and the men of Israel fled from before the Philistines and fell slain on Mount Gilboa. The Philistines overtook Saul and his sons, and the Philistines killed Jonathan and Abinadab and Malchishua, the sons of Saul. The battle went heavily against Saul. The archers hit him. He was badly wounded by the archers. So he said to his armor bearer, run the sword through him, and he wouldn't do it. And so he fell upon his own sword, killed himself, and then the armor bearer killed himself, and when they found him, cut off Saul's head and carried it through the Philistine army as their victor. What a horrible way to end life. And let me say this to you, and be careful how you listen. If you have never trusted Jesus Christ as your personal Savior, you're not a Christian. Do you realize that you're guilty of idolatry? You say, I'm not guilty of idolatry. Well, let me ask you this. If God the Father, through His Son Jesus Christ, is not God in your life, you have decided to be God in your life. I will decide what I'll do. I will decide who I am. I will decide where I'll go. I'll decide how I'm going to spend my money. I'll decide who I like. I'll decide who I relate to. It is idolatry. I know you don't like hearing that, and I'm sorry I have to tell you, but I have to tell you. Because you see what happens. You have decided to live your life apart from God. You say, I pray to God, but you may pray to Him, but you know what? Saul prayed to Him, but it didn't work because he was living in absolute disobedience to God. And there are many people who think, well, no, I'm not a Christian, and I don't read the Bible and do those things, but I believe in God, and God's going to hear my prayer. There's not a single verse in the Scripture to defend that kind of praying. I'm not being critical. I want you to see that it's not going to work because God says it won't work. He hates the things that destroy those whom He's created. If you want life at its best, You acknowledge the living God through his son, Jesus Christ. You say, well, I believe in God, but not Jesus. Think about this. The resurrection of his son was God's shout to the world. He's told you the truth. He is the way. Now follow him. I want to encourage you, if you've never trusted Jesus as your Savior, to ask him to forgive you of your sins, not on the basis of how good you're going to be, but on the basis of the cross. He died and shed his blood for you and me in order that you and I could do what? That we could walk in step with him, that we could experience life at its best, that we could have the kind of life that he intended for us to have. And I encourage you, look at your life. And likewise, if you are a believer, know that you are. Is there pride lurking in your heart? Are there areas in which you know that you are absolutely disobeying God and rationalizing it? Well, everybody does it. Nobody's perfect. All my friends, I mean, what do you expect? All the Christians aren't saints. We agree that we are not perfect. We are saints, but not perfect. Rationalization doesn't work. You may think all these things, but the bottom line is this. When will you accept the truth of God's word and live an obedient life and watch him do his best in your life? It's yours for the asking, but he won't force it. It's a loving invitation, so strong that he let his son die and be crucified for your sins and mine, to say, this is how much I really love you, no matter who you are. And Father, how grateful we are for your patience and love and forgiveness. And how we do pray today that the Holy Spirit will take this message and drive it deep into people's hearts. If there are believers to acknowledge, are these things to be found in my life? If there are those who've never trusted Christ, to ask themselves the question, where is my present lifestyle leading me? There is an end. There are consequences. Enable them, Father, to be honest and make a wise decision to trust you. In Jesus' name, amen.
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11: Today's scripture reading is Revelation chapter 19, verses 11 through 16. And I saw heaven opened, and behold, a white horse, and he who sat on it is called Faithful and True, and in righteousness he judges and wages war. His eyes are a flame of fire, and on his head are many diadems, and he has a name written on him, which no one knows except himself. He is clothed with a robe dipped in blood, and his name is called the Word of God. And the armies which are in heaven, clothed in fine linen, white and clean, were following him on white horses. From his mouth comes a sharp sword, so that with it he may strike down the nations, and he will rule them with a rod of iron. And he treads the winepress of the fierce wrath of God, the Almighty. And on his robe and on his thigh, he has a name written, King of Kings and Lord of Lords.
7: Scripture declares Jesus is the King of Kings and Lord of Lords. This isn't merely a title, it's the reality of who he is. The same Jesus who entered Jerusalem humbly on a donkey will one day return in power and glory. Every knee will bow and every tongue will confess that he is Lord. When Christ returns, he won't come alone. Believers and angels will accompany him on that great day. If you have placed your faith in Jesus, you share in his victory and will reign with him. This is the fulfillment of God's promise that his people will participate in his kingdom. One day Jesus will rule on this earth in perfect righteousness, but even now he comes to reign in the heart of every believer. Salvation is just the beginning of all the blessings the Lord has in store for us. Who rules your life? Who guides your decisions and directs your path? The Creator has a plan and purpose for your life, and he longs to reveal them to you as you walk with him in trust and surrender. When we submit to Christ's loving authority, we discover freedom, not restriction. Then we can experience the joy of living as God intended for his children.
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7: There are a lot of people behind the scenes that facilitate the spread of the gospel. 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
12: Now, Paul's writings are absolutely incomparable. There's nothing like it. But what good would they do if he wrote them and they remained in a prison cell? Or after a while, those who governed the prison said, let me have those old manuscripts and let me throw them away. Let me burn them. Tychicus took the message to these many churches. Each of those churches was very important. And the truth is this, Tychicus was very important in the ministry of the Apostle Paul. And personally, I think about the people around me who helped me. I could never do what I do without them. Every single one of them is important. And you see, oftentimes, those who are serving in places that may be less prominent feel like that what they're doing is less important. It is not less important. I don't know where you serve the Lord, in your church or maybe in some ministry. What you do is very important in the eyes of God. There's no such thing as less than. No such thing as being unimportant. We're all important. We have different roles. Every single role is important in the eyes of God. So I simply want to say to you, God's call to us is the call to be faithful to whatever he requires of us. The rewards are not always according to the size, as far as we're concerned. It's our faithfulness, doing our best. That's what God's looking for. So I would simply ask you, what way are you serving to spread the gospel of Jesus Christ? Whatever it may be, don't underestimate it. If God's called you to do that, it is very important. And remember, obey God, leave all the consequences to Him.
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0: 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There's Ryan Stevenson and Just As You Are. 124, it's Tim Masserani in for Swanisha. Good afternoon. So I wanted to share with you a different way of reading the Bible that I came across many years ago, but I don't do often enough. So you probably know the Bible is divided arbitrarily a little bit, right? Like if you look at Matthew 6, for example, there are five different sections that we humans added much, much later after it was written, right? So one of the sections is giving to the needy, and the next one is prayer, and then there's fasting, and then there's treasures in heaven, and the last one is do not worry. All those titles were never in the original, right? We added those later, but the original was written as just one big long letter. And I remember having a Bible where there was none of those divisions. There was chapters and verses, so you could still find where you're going, but there was none of those divisions. And you actually read it as one big letter, the way it was kind of written. And it takes on a whole new meaning and a whole new context. And all of a sudden, everything flows together. And you're like, oh, that's why he's saying that. When he says, therefore, in a new section, it's not a new section. He's continuing his thought from the last section. So let me encourage you, go through Matthew 6 and read it again, but without any of those headings, and see what you think. It's pretty interesting.
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Today's word of life. After he said this, he was taken up before their very eyes, and a cloud hid him from their sight. They were looking intently up into the sky as he was going, when suddenly two men dressed in white stood beside them. Acts 1:9-10. 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

0: listener-supported Christian radio, Life 100.3, the young people love that guy, my 13-year-old son. That's his favorite. It's Boris Frank and OK. 153, it's Tim Mosserani. Well, coming up next week is one of my favorite days that we do here on Life 100.3. 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
2: I talk a lot in my counseling to folks about humility and compassion. 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Somehow or another, in our humanness and in our sinfulness, we think, I'm going to be this same house, if you will, this same person from now until whenever.
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2: Some people think, I'm going to build this house and never have to change it. I'm going to die in this house. And yet, there's so many changes. That's not the God we serve. He's somebody who's changing us for the better all of the time. It requires us to say, God, change me. Same in this process of resentment and forgiveness is, hey, we've got to change. I'm willing to do my part. I'm not going to make you do your part, but I want you to know I'm willing to do my part.
3: God can change your heart, but it will require humility. 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

Sunshine is the name of the game for the next several days, and it starts beautifully today, high of 21. It's Kobe James, good news on life.

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Well, tonight's a good night to cut the grass. Beautiful weather for it. I feel bad. 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

0: 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It's Mercy Me and Make It Well. 220, it's Tim Mosserani in for Swanisha. Good afternoon. If you're wondering who is this Tim Mosserani guy, let me give you a little bit of history. I used to be here on the air here on Life 100.3. I did that actually for almost 12 years. Stepped away for a little bit, and now I just kind of come back in and help out whenever I'm needed. Jump in for somebody who's away like Swanisha today. It's a pretty good gig. I love it. But I have to say, I came back and I'm old school. Like, I've come back and everybody now is on iPads and tablets and everything is computerized. I walk into the main studio. There's no paper anymore. When I was doing this, everything was on paper, and I give me back my pen and paper. So I actually make them print everything out for me. This is my paper. I do not do it on tablets or on my phone. I'm too old for that. I'm too old school. I can't handle change. Give me my paper.
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Acts 1, 9, and 10 is today's word of life. After he said this, he was taken up before their very eyes, and a cloud hid him from their sight. They were looking intently up into the sky as he was going, when suddenly two men dressed in white stood beside them. That's today's word of life.

One of my favorite things about this time of year is driving along and seeing the huge fields of yellow and green and purple. Farmers, it is beautiful. Thank you. Johnny Diaz on Life.

0: 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Blanca and Ryan Ellis, and I'm yours. 254, it's Tim Mascherani in for Swanisha. That's it for me. I'm getting out of here. Michael Onley's in next. Guess what, though? I'm back tomorrow. Hopefully you're like, yay, that's great. And not like, bring back Swanisha. Either way, you're stuck with me. See you tomorrow.
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0: Hey, it's 3:06 with a Life weather update. Tonight you can expect a couple clouds here and there and a low of 10. Here's Brandon Heath on Life.
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0: Ontario's Christian Superstation, Life 100.3. That was Phil Wickham and Crowder with their latest. What a combo that is. Phil and Crowder coming together with It Really Was Amazing Grace. Amen to that. What a beautiful song. Coincides with this beautiful day. Coincides with this beautiful week that we're having, the last week of May. Hallelujah. Praise the Lord. It's Michael Onley here with you. 3:20. I hope you're doing well. I hope they're having a blessed week. And it's so interesting, right? There's something so powerful about the song that we just heard. It really was Amazing Grace from Phil and Crowder, because it takes one of the most beloved hymns, okay, in Christian history and breathes fresh perspective into it. And the original Amazing Grace was written by John Newton in 1772 after a dramatic encounter with God transformed his life completely. And Newton, once involved in the slave trade, experienced the overwhelming grace and mercy of Jesus, and he wrote the hymn as a testimony of redemption. And here we are, centuries later, that same message still matters deeply. Because grace is not just some theological concept, right? It's personal. We've all experienced it. And it is the love of God meeting us exactly where we are, even in our failures, our fears, and our shortcomings. Ephesians chapter 2, verse 8, we're reminded that it is by grace we have been saved through faith. So here's the challenge for you today on this beautiful sunny afternoon. Receive that grace fully. But do not stop there. Extend it to others. Show patience. Offer forgiveness. And lead with kindness. Because when you truly understand the grace God has shown you, it changes the way you love the people around you.
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1: Lauren Daigle. 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
2: It's kind of a really sweet God wink to be able to look back on your life and see his fingerprint. And I didn't necessarily understand the weight of this lyric back then, but I'm glad that it was hidden for a reason. And I think it's because now, the further along I've gotten into singing and seeing parts of the world, I really realized that regardless of where you come from, regardless of what it is that your, you know, occupation is or what you're staring at every single day, with every choice and with every decision, if you allow your actions to just represent a hallelujah to the Lord, I feel like it's one of the best gifts that you can give him. For the breath that he's given into your lungs to give back praise to him is one of the most glorious things.
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Today's Word of Life is Acts 1, verse 9 to 10. After he said this, he was taken up before their very eyes, and a cloud hid him from their sight. They were looking intently and up into the sky as he was going, when suddenly two men dressed in white stood beside them. That's today's Word of Life.

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1: 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And think about this. 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That's right. We believe we can help 1,000 kids. And we'll hear from Hope and Healing staff who've been to Africa and met the children whose lives have been changed by this program. So, hey, prayerfully consider as we prepare for Sight for Kids Day on June the 3rd and how you can get involved. 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
8: 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You're both.
3: 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What's that noise?

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1: Mr. Walton, I was just working out a few calculations.
2: Just take a deep breath, Eugene. 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It's heaven.
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2: Oh.
1: And it's a previously owned pickup, I might add.
2: At 10,000 miles, it may as well be new, and it's new to me. Big Bargain Bill drove this truck himself. Listen to that baby purr.
1: Please refresh my memory. You and Big Bargain Bill are friends from whence?
2: Odyssey High. We graduated together. He's the first person I thought of when I knew it was time to get a new truck. Now, I'm glad I did, too. I couldn't have gotten this kind of a price on a truck in Odyssey.
1: Oh, yes. Interesting that you should mention that. I've been doing some calculations, taking into consideration your time on the road, various expenses, lodging, food, projected expenses for our return, the price you were quoted for a truck in Odyssey, and so on, and working them against the remarkable discount you got on this truck after you traded in your old one. And
2: yeah, what about it?
1: Well, not counting any amount for time lost from your work in Odyssey, I'd estimate that you saved $17.43, being optimistic.
2: Did I ask?
1: No, but I
2: Eugene,
1: thought...
2: you're about as much fun as a root canal.
1: Well, I simply wanted to point out
2: I don't care what you wanted to point out. I have my new truck, I'm happy with my new truck, and I don't need you ruining my happiness with the nickel and dime thinking.
1: But
2: you better just sit quiet for a while before you find yourself hitchhiking back to Odyssey.
1: Yes, sir. Are we going back to Odyssey now?
2: Well, in a roundabout way, yes. I was thinking I'd hate to come all this way and not stop in for a peek at the city of glitz and glamour.
1: But we stopped at Disneyland on the way in.
2: No, not Disneyland, Hollywood.
1: Oh.
2: It's not too far out of the way for at least a look over.
1: I didn't consider that in my estimations on the cost of your truck.
2: Put your calculator away, Eugene, or consider being stranded on the side of the interstate in your estimations.
1: Oh. Then it's Hollywood, here we come.

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8: Am I supposed to turn right here, Coldwater Canyon? It's difficult to tell from this map. What's wrong with it? Supposed to tell us where all the big stars live in Beverly Hills. Turn off the radio, will you? I'm turning anyway. I think it said he lives up here.
9: Well, which he are you trying to find now? I thought you were looking for Shirley Jones's house.
8: Nah, I gave up on that. I'm trying to find Hip Hobson's house. It's on one of these little streets.
9: Hip Hobson? This is the correct street. Should be the one to, fifth house on the left.
8: Oh, great, we found one.
9: Who, pray tell, is Hip Hobson?
8: You don't know Hip Hobson? He was only the world's best cowboy singing star when I was growing up, that's all.
9: A singing cowboy?
8: Hip Hobson and the Lone Star Tumbleweeds. Best matinee westerns ever made.
10: Where's that third house, fourth driveway, and a...
9: Fifth driveway.
8: You mean I can't see the house? What kind of a tour is this?
9: Perhaps the stars like their privacy?
8: Let me see that. I didn't drive all this way for them to be private. I mean, it's not like I want to have dinner with them or anything. I just want to see his house. Nah, I'm getting out.
9: Where are you going?
8: It says on this map that the house is easily seen from the street. Well, I don't see the house.
9: The only thing that's easily seen is that tennis court. Did Hip Hobson live on a tennis court?
8: Don't be glib. I'm really bugged about this.
9: May I see the map?
8: Yeah, go ahead. It's the right address. What kind of town is this where you drive 1,000 miles to look at a tennis court?
9: Perhaps the problem is with this map. It's copyrighted 1957.
8: What?
9: See the small print on the bottom? Roman numerals? 1957.
8: Oh.
9: I suspect that Hip Hobson doesn't even live here anymore.
8: I've been cheated.
9: I'm sure you must be disappointed.
8: Disappointed isn't the half of it. I wonder who lives here now.
9: Perhaps one of the tumbleweeds?
8: Wait in the truck, Eugene.
9: If you insist.
8: Why don't they put names on these gates?
9: It's possible that they don't want pesky tourists to know who they are.
8: I am not a pesky tourist. Driver's out of control. Eugene, watch out! Where are we going?
2: Let's put him over there on the sofa. I feel terrible. I mean, terrible. I'll be talking to my therapist about this for weeks.
9: I'm perfectly all right, honest. You don't have to carry me.
2: We don't want to take any chances.
8: Well, I'd like to take a chance. My shoulder is killing me. You have the world's longest driveway.
2: Gently. Sit him down gently.
8: Gently, right.
2: Daddy!
9: You're being terribly concerned for nothing. I assure you, you didn't hit me.
8: Got a little too close to my truck, though.
2: Daddy!
11: What's wrong, Kelsey?
2: Oh, Daddy.
11: What happened? Who are these people?
2: It's all my fault. Let me make that clear.
8: It was her fault.
9: I'm all right.
2: I came around the corner to our driveway just a teensy bit too fast.
8: Breaking land speed records is more like it.
2: I lost control and this poor man had to jump out of the way.
11: Oh, not again. You didn't wreck the car, did you?
8: Huh?
2: Oh, no. I got stopped in time. But he leapt in the back of a pickup truck.
8: My new pickup truck. You didn't scratch the side of it when you jumped in, did you?
9: No, but I bumped my head.
2: He bumped his head.
11: All right, Kelsey, all right. Don't worry. Angela!
12: Yes, sir?
11: Call Dr. Keenan and get him up here right away.
12: Yes, sir.
9: I don't need a doctor.
11: I want you checked over completely by my own personal physician. Mm. I don't want to take any chances with those quacks down at the hospital. I'm Foster Smith Hammer, by the way. You met my daughter, Kelsey.
8: Ran into us at the bottom of the driveway, so to speak.
9: I'm Eugene. Are you Foster Smith Hammer of Smith Hammer Films?
11: Oh, you know my films, huh?
9: Only that a lot of organizations boycott them when they come to Odyssey.
11: Ah, that's good for publicity. Are you all right, Kelsey?
2: Better, thanks. But I want to talk to my therapist.
8: You know, this is a beautiful house. Did it used to be closer to the road?
11: What?
3: Well, the map said this is supposed to be Hip Hobson's house.
11: No, I never heard of him.
3: Oh.
2: Yes, you have, Daddy. Remember the little plaque on the tennis court? It said something about Hoot Hibson or whoever?
3: Well, hey, I'd like to see that.
11: I had that removed. Angela! What about Dr. Keenan?
6: He's on his way, sir.
9: I don't need a doctor.
11: Yes, you do. And I insist that you both make yourselves at home until we get this matter settled, all
3: is
11: right?
3: Is that a hot tub back there?
11: Yeah. Would you like to go in while we wait for the doctor?
3: No, I couldn't. I mean, I'd never been in one before, but I really couldn't oppose. Just for a few minutes, maybe.
11: Angela!
6: Yes, sir?
11: Show Mr., what's your name?
3: Bernard Walton. Call me Bernard.
11: Right. Hey, show Bernie here to the guest room so we can get in some swimming trunks for the hot tub, huh?
6: Yes, sir. This way, please.
3: Are you going to be all right, Eugene?
9: Well, I suppose so, but it's a lot of bother just
3: great.
9: For...
3: Great, see you later.
2: Daddy, did you notice Eugene's profile?
11: No, what about it?
2: Take a look. Don't you think he has the most absolutely perfect look for...
11: For Caspio. Hey, good thinking, baby.
9: Caspio?
11: Yeah, he's a character in my new movie.
9: Is that Shakespearean?
11: Sort of. It's called Biker Bimbos from Bellevue Go Bonkers.
9: Obviously a philosophical work.
11: You know, you have a great look, Eugene. Caspio is, he's a nerdy, corrupt accountant for the rival biker gang. Do you act?
9: Oh, once or twice.
2: Daddy, we have to get him down to the studio for a screen test. We have to.
11: Yeah, I think it's a great idea. As long as Dr. Keenan gives Eugene a clean bill of health, of course.
12: Well, I'll want to get the results on these blood and tissue samples and the x-rays before giving him a clean bill of health. But I don't think a screen test would be harmful.
2: Did you hear that, Eugene?
9: I did, but I'm still wondering how he got the x-ray machine in his van.
11: Kelsey, I have a production meeting this afternoon. How about if I call Lance at the studio, tell him to stay put until you get there with Eugene?
2: He won't be happy about it. It's dinner time, you know.
11: Honey, look, I pay him a lot of money to direct my films. And the occasional sacrifice is part of his job. You can stop by Shea Beverly on the way. Pick him up something to eat. He'll like that.
2: Okay. Let's go, Eugene.
9: But what about Mr. Walton?
11: Angela put him in the hot tub. You don't have to worry about him.
9: But to be perfectly honest, I'm not sure. I want to be in a movie about biker bimbos.
11: Don't be ridiculous. Everybody wants to be in the movies. Now, you drive carefully, Kelsey.
2: Always, Daddy.

0: Oh, row, row, row your boat gently down the stream. 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Life is but a dream, a dream, a dream, a dream. I could get used to this.
1: Who are you?
0: Huh? What? Where'd you come from?
1: I just got home from shopping. Who are you?
0: Oh, I'm Bernard Walton.
1: Do you work with my daddy?
0: No, not exactly. Who are you?
1: I'm Tammy. If you don't work with my daddy, then why are you in our hot tub?
0: Well, your sister nearly hit my friend.
1: Kelsey isn't my sister.
0: She is. But isn't your daddy?
1: Yeah, but Kelsey isn't my sister. She's my stepsister by my daddy's first marriage.
0: Oh.
1: And I'm his daughter by his third marriage.
0: I see. Well, Tammy, it's nice to meet you.
1: Haven't you ever seen me before?
0: No, I can't say that I have.
1: Don't you watch TV?
0: No, not much.
1: I played Samantha on A to Something Else when I was 3.
0: Oh.
1: When I was 5, I was Jessica on House Full of Family.
0: Uh-huh.
1: And then I played Rachel on Whose Side Are You On? That was when I was 6 and a half. And then I was Kimberly.
0: Yeah, that's a lot of television work. How old are you?
1: 9. What do you do?
0: Me? Oh, I'm a window washer and all-around maintenance guy.
1: On what show?
0: In what? No, in real life.
1: Oh, sorry. Sometimes I forget that people do things like that in real life.
0: Yeah, well, if you work on TV all the time, when do you do normal things?
1: Normal things?
0: Oh, you know, like go to school, play with your friends, read stories.
1: I have a tutor on the set. I don't have any friends, and I don't have time to read anything but scripts.
0: I see. You don't read stories, huh?
1: Nope.
0: Anybody ever tell you stories?
1: Only my agent when he explains a script to me.
0: Oh, well, I'm not a bad storyteller. You want to hear one?
1: What kind of story? Was it ever a movie or a TV show?
0: No.
1: Then I'm not interested.
0: Why not?
1: Because my daddy says that if a story isn't made into a movie or a TV show, it's not worth hearing.
0: Oh, your dad said that, did he?
1: Uh-huh.
0: Well, far be it from me to disagree with your daddy.
2: Excuse me, Tammy. Mr. Walton?
0: Yes?
2: Dinner will be served shortly if you'd like to get ready now.
0: Dinner?
2: Mr. Smith Hammer made it very clear that you're to be treated like a house guest until further notice.
0: Oh? I wonder what that means.
1: That means until he doesn't want you around anymore.
0: I see. Well, considering Eugene's people skills, I'd better eat fast.
3: Michelle! Good to see you! What a fantastic outfit! I'd look like a tramp in it, but you look wonderful! She's on Days and Nights in Beverly Hills, as if I needed to tell you.
4: Actually, I don't watch very much television.
3: Oh, you're not missing anything. She's awful.
4: Pardon me, Kelsey, but weren't we going straight to the studio?
3: Aren't you hungry?
4: Well, yes, but I got the impression that the director...
3: Lance Lincoln. He is a sourpuss.
4: Should we keep him waiting? Shouldn't we order his food and take it to him right away?
3: Don't be so mega tight, Eugene. Relax. Bradley, you naughty boy! You owe me a phone call, right? Don't you forget... Bradley just signed a 3-year contract with Para Universal. They think he'll be the next Redford. Hi, Sandy! Surf's up!
4: You seem to know a lot of people.
3: Anybody who's worth knowing.
0: Angela, that was one of the best meals I've had in ages. I'm not just saying that because I've been traveling either. It was delicious.
2: Thank you, sir.
0: Bernard, not sir, just Bernard.
2: Thank you, Bernard.
0: Did you like the food, Tammy?
1: Yeah, it was okay.
0: Well, then maybe you should thank Angela for fixing it.
1: Why should I? We paid her. She does her job.
0: Because it's the polite thing to do.
1: And if I don't?
0: Then I won't tell you the story I was going to tell you about a great prince who disguised himself for a secret mission. It's been made into a bunch of movies.
1: Really? Thank you, Angela. That was a wonderful meal.
2: You're welcome, Tammy.
1: Now, what about that story?
0: Oh, okay. Well, the whole thing started in a faraway country with a young girl named Mary. Now, she was a good girl, so good that an angel came to visit her.
1: You mean like in the movie, It's a Wonderful Life?
0: Yeah, well, sort of. Anyway, an angel from God came to visit her with some important news.
1: A real angel? Like Cary Grant in The Bishop's Wife? Or was it really a space alien like in Attack of the Body Snatchers?
0: No, it's a real angel, but not like Cary Grant. It was like an angel. Don't you know what an angel is?
1: No.
0: Huh. This is going to be harder than I thought.
5: Sandy!
3: It's on stage 17. Now it's time for your big screen test.
5: So, this is our candidate for Caspio?
3: Daddy thinks so.
5: Well, if your father thinks so, then I think so, of course. Why even test him? I've only been waiting for the past 2 hours.
3: Oh, and I forgot your salad at Chef Beverly's.
5: Well, it was a thought that counts. Sit down in that chair, Hubert.
4: Eugene.
5: Whatever you do, don't look at that camera over there.
4: What camera?
5: I said don't look at it.
4: Oh, sorry.
5: This is a screen test to see how you look and sound.
4: And if I can act.
5: Well, it doesn't much matter for these films. Now, repeat this line. No, Bulldog, I didn't cheat you. I just hid the money in the Bahamas for safekeeping. Okay, roll camera.
3: Roll camera.
4: What's my attitude?
5: That you want to be in this film. Just say the line, Mr. Olivier.
4: Eugene.
5: Say it.
4: No, Bulldog, I didn't cheat you. I just hid the money in the Bahamas for safekeeping.
5: Okay, cut.
3: Cut.
5: Dismiss the crew. We're going home.
6: Everyone go home now.
3: You were great, Eugene. I knew you would be.
4: But that's it?
5: That's it, baby. Like I said, if you're good enough for Foster Smith Hammer, you're good enough for me. I'll be in touch with your agent.
4: Well, I don't have an agent.
5: Then get one and I'll be in touch with him.
4: But,
0: Great stars of Hollywood, the Hollywood history of the world, day in the life of Hollywood. Don't they have anything but books about Hollywood? I mean, where are the classics? Anything?
2: And Mr. Walton?
0: Oh, yeah. Please, just call me Bernard, Angela.
2: Oh, I'm sorry. I forgot. Tammy is ready for bed and has requested that you come finish your story about the great prince.
0: Ah, she wants me to finish it, huh?
2: After he raised Lazarus from the grave, she was captivated. I'd like to hear the rest of the story myself.
0: Well, now, Angela, you know this is a story about Jesus.
2: Uh-huh.
0: And you don't mind?
2: No, I'm a Christian myself.
0: Oh, you are? Well, then you can tell the story.
2: Mr. Smith Hammer would fire me if I talked about Jesus to Tammy. But he can't fire you, can he?
0: No, I guess he can't.
2: So come in and tell us the rest of the story.
0: I'd be happy to. Well, you're all tucked in, huh, Tammy?
1: Yep. Are you going to tell the rest of the story?
0: Sure. But I want you to think of it as more than just a story, okay? I want you to think of it as if it's a story that's about you.
1: I don't get it.
0: Well, you have a lot of mirrors in this room. A lot of mirrors. Why do you have so many?
1: So I can see myself and make sure that I look good before I do a show.
0: Okay. Now, these mirrors let you see what you look like on the outside. But what really counts is who you are on the inside. And there's only one mirror that can show you that.

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1: 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We always love hearing from you.
2: Kelsey, wait a moment, please.
3: What's wrong?
2: Perhaps we can have a word before we zoom off into your Hollywood nightlife?
3: Yeah?
2: Well, everything has been moving so quickly. I feel as if I'm being swept along, and I'm afraid certain erroneous impressions may be forming.
3: Like what?
2: For example, I'm not entirely certain that I want to be involved in your father's film.
3: What? You're kidding. You don't want to be a movie star?
2: While it's arguable that performing a bit part in Biker Bimbos will make me a movie star, the truth is, no. Actually, I don't have any interest in movie stardom.
3: But everybody wants to be a movie star. People around here compromise, betray, even kill to be movie stars.
2: I'm not one of those people.
3: Why not?
2: Perhaps it's not in my blood, to borrow the colloquialism.
3: I don't believe this. Fame and fortune are right here knocking on your door and you won't let them in? It's me, isn't it? You don't like me.
2: It has nothing to do with you.
3: Then what? It's got to be more than your blood type.
2: I don't know. Perhaps I'm uncomfortable with
3: Say it.
2: With all this artifice, the fakery, the make-believe. Now, correct me if I'm wrong, but I get the impression that everyone in this town is acting. Acting like a friend only so long as it serves a purpose. Acting as though they care when they really don't. Acting as though the entire world revolves around what happens here without any regard to the rest of the world.
3: You got all that from a day in Hollywood?
2: No, Kelsey. From a day with you. Frankly, I'm not sure how you cope with such a life.
3: You cope by doing it the same way. You cope by becoming a big star, making tons of money so you can buy whatever you need, including friends. You cope by becoming powerful enough so you can create your own world, Eugene.
2: I think that's very sad. To be so young and so cynical. Couldn't it be argued that by creating your own world, you're actually missing out on the real world? True friendships? True feelings?
3: You're quaint, Eugene.
2: Philosophically speaking, Kelsey, don't you ever wonder what would remain if the artificial world you'd created suddenly collapsed? What would you have left?
3: No, Eugene, I don't wonder. I don't want to know.
4: So the great prince, Jesus, died on a cross because of my sins.
5: Uh-huh. The Bible says that God shows his love for us that while we were sinners, Christ died for us.
4: He did that for me so I could be close to the king.
5: God.
4: Yeah, God.
5: He loves you that much.
4: And he'll live in my heart if I say I'm sorry and ask him to come in.
5: Uh-huh. Is that something you want to do?
4: Yeah. I don't like the idea that he died for me and it was my fault.
5: Oh, our fault. Yours, mine, and Angela's.
4: Does Jesus live inside of Angela?
5: Well, Angela?
6: Yes, Tammy, he does.
4: Then I want him to live inside of me, too.
7: Excuse me. Will you please tell me what's going on here?
4: Oh, hi, Daddy. I was just going to ask Jesus to live inside of me.
7: Yeah, right. Angela, will you please get her to bed? And then consider yourself fired.
8: Mr. Smith Hammer.
7: Bernie, I want you to leave my house right away.
3: Eugene, I've had enough of this philosophizing. Maybe you have time to sit around and think about these things in Mayberry.
2: Odyssey.
3: Whatever. But here you have to keep moving. You have to play the game the way everybody else does. That's the way it is.
2: As I said, it seems very sad.
3: Okay, so it's sad. But I don't know any other way to live, and I don't know what it'll take to make things change. All I can say is, if you don't like it, then forget about the screen test. Just go back where you belong.
2: I suppose I should.
3: Great, let's go.
2: Wait a minute, what's that noise?
3: It sounds like an earthquake!
9: Now wait a minute, folks.
5: Foster, you can't fire Angela.
7: I can and I will. And I want you out now.
4: No, Daddy.
7: Now look, I don't appreciate this proselytizing under my own roof.

0: I've worked hard to raise my daughter as a member of a pluralistic society, and I resent the intolerance that you...
1: What's going on?
2: It's an earthquake!
3: Daddy!
1: Everybody take cover!
3: Daddy!
1: No, Tammy! The broken glass! Stay in bed!
4: Will Eugene and Kelsey get out of the studio safely? What's going to happen to Bernard, Angela, and the rest of the Smith Hammer family? There's only one way to find out. Join us next time for the dramatic conclusion to Bernard's and Eugene's adventure in Los Angeles. Well, that's it for today. 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And while you're at it, don't forget to ask how you can get your own copy of today's episode. It's called The Fifth House on the Left. 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The Fifth House on the Left was written and directed by Paul McCusker. Our production engineers were Mark Drury and Bob Luttrell. And our executive producer is Chuck Bolte. And I'm Chris, hoping you'll join us again next time for more Adventures in Odyssey.
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7: Hey there, it's 427 with Michael Lonley. Hey, the midweek reset, whether you believe it or not, it is indeed a real thing. So why don't we take a look at what it really means in 9 minutes. Until then, here's Switchfoot.

Today's word of life comes from Acts chapter 1, verse 9 to 10. After he said this, he was taken up before their very eyes, and a cloud hid him from their sight. They were looking intently up into the sky as he was going, when suddenly, two men dressed in white stood beside him. That's today's word of life.

0: Ontario's Christian Superstation, Life 100.3. That was Elevation Worship with Hallelujah. And I simply say Hallelujah. Praise the Lord. 4:38. Michael Onley here with you on this beautiful. This is 3 days in a row, ladies and gentlemen. You know what? Let's do it. Round of applause. You know, God is good. And when we had that rainy weekend, I talked to Steve Jones about it. We both were kind of feeling it. We were feeling a little bit discouraged. But we both knew what was ahead, hopefully. We're walking by faith, ladies and gentlemen, not by fear. But here we are. We've got a nice, beautiful, sunny day. Well, by the time, hey, Wednesday rolls around, people often feel mentally scattered, right? It's a real thing for others. Maybe it's not. But the week starts off kind of fast and, you know, responsibilities are kind of piling up quickly. And suddenly your mind feels pulled, right? In 10 different directions at once. Can all the mothers and fathers, can they relate to that or what? And, you know, work deadlines, family responsibilities, like I was saying. Hey, some have a financial stress. There's notifications on our phone constantly buzzing. You know, it can feel like your brain never fully slows down anymore, right? We're just constantly being bombarded. And honestly, that kind of nonstop mental noise wears people down, right? That's why creating moments of stillness matters so much in our day. Not because life magically becomes easy, but because your soul needs space to breathe again. Philippians chapter 4, verse 6, 7. Beautiful scripture. Do not be anxious about anything. And the peace of God will guard your hearts and your minds in Christ Jesus. Notice that God's peace guards the mind too. So maybe today is just that reminder that you need to simply pause for a moment instead of endlessly pushing harder. Turn the noise down for a little while. Go for a walk. Pray honestly. Sit outside for a few minutes without constantly checking your phone. Because sometimes the most productive thing you can do is reconnect your heart and mind with the peace of God again.
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2: There is an old German proverb that says, when a dove begins to associate with crows, its feathers remain white, but its heart grows black. The point is not to disparage the crows of the world, but to say that changes can happen on the inside, even when things look normal on the outside. There are proverbs in the Bible that warn about the dangers of intimate association with those who do not share our spiritual values. On the other hand, we are called to befriend all who need the love of God, being careful to keep our hearts pure and our values in place. This is David Jeremiah, encouraging you to get on the road to new life. 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
0: We'll mark your calendar. Theater this Saturday, May the 30th. The Good News Festival, hosted by Ark of God Canada. It is back at Elgin Park in Lindsay, and it starts at 4 p.m. It's an outdoor worship time of prayer and beautiful testimonies. And as always, hey, the Street Team is powered by New Page Counseling here in Barrie.

Ontario's Christian Superstation Life 100.3. That was K. Anthony with his latest Grateful. It is 4:49. Michael Onley here with you on this beautiful sunny afternoon. Hope you're enjoying the day, and I hope that your week has been going great. It's that time of the show. Hey, regardless of how the day has been going, regardless what the weather is, regardless of how the week is going, it's time to pray as a community of body-believing followers of Christ. So let's do that right now. Heavenly Father, we thank you for this special moment. I say it very often, and it's something that I mean from the bottom of my heart. It is a gift and an honor to pray with like-minded believers, regardless of the circumstances and situations that are very real. As I looked at the prayer wall today, I'm reminded of the many challenges of family members who are dealing with sicknesses and ailments. Some are recovering. Some are dealing with the real challenges of a mental health, which can take on various forms of anxiety, of panic, of depression, emotional strongholds. The list goes on. And we know, though, through Scripture, that this too shall pass. And it's a very easy statement to make, but when it's rooted in the truth and the blood of Jesus Christ, we know it's an affirmation that we can move forward confidently and victoriously in the Word of God. And the Word of God tells us to be victorious and to fear not. And so that's my prayer for any life listener right now who's experiencing the challenges or moments of praise, moments of joy, moments of excitement, regardless of what the emotion is, that they would continue to fix their eyes on one name and one name only, and that is Jesus. Father, we give this all to you. In your Son's precious name we pray. Amen. Life 100.3. Sometimes.

0: 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That was Blessing Offer with Lift Me Up. Well, today is a beautiful day for a sport like golf. And hey, this week on the Get Up and Go Show, you have another chance to qualify for four rounds of golf at Settlers Ghost Golf Club in Barrie. And all you have to do is keep listening for your next chance to qualify.
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Michael on Lee. Hey, you know, it's funny how one quote-unquote little thing can dictate the entire day. I'll talk about that in 20 minutes. Until then, here's Lincoln Brewster.

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Hey, there are parents eating quick dinners tonight in parking lots because you got baseball practice, soccer games, and everything else life brings. 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
3: 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This song has given me so much joy and has become my anthem song for this year.
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0: Josiah Queen with Can't Steal My Joy. Good evening to you and your loved ones, family, friends, coworkers, neighbors, strangers. Hope you're having a wonderful evening. 5:21. And, you know, there's something refreshing about songs, right? Certain songs, right? All songs are refreshing in their own way. But Can't Steal My Joy from Josiah Queen. It's a great one, right? It reminds us that joy is so much deeper than circumstances. Happiness, we all know, it comes and goes. But true joy is rooted in something eternal, isn't it? It is rooted in Christ. And that is why this song hits so deeply, especially in seasons where life feels heavy or uncertain. And I was talking with my chiropractor earlier this week, and we both just kind of laughed about how much the sunshine these last few days have shifted people's moods. Like, you can see it everywhere. People are smiling more. Energy feels lighter. Hey, even a little bit more of a tan. And, after the weather that Central Ontario experienced this year, I don't need to talk about it. It stood out. Let's all leave it at that. But it also became a teachable moment because it showed just how much our perspective can shift based on what is happening around us. Yet here's the thing, though, about joy. It is so much different. Nehemiah chapter 8, verse 10 says, "The joy of the Lord is your strength." And that's the thing. That means joy is not dependent on perfect conditions, not dependent on that perfect 30 degrees in sun. So choose gratitude today. Make a choice to choose perspective. Choose Jesus. Because when your life is rooted in him, the circumstances around you may shake you, but they do not have the power to steal your joy.
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3: 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But here's what Jesus said, "By this shall all men know you are my disciples, that you have love one for another." 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

Today's word of life is Acts chapter 1, verse 9 to 10. After he said this, he was taken up before their very eyes, and a cloud hid him from their sight. They were looking intently up into the sky as he was going, when suddenly two men dressed in white stood beside them.

It's 5:45. Today's peaceful drive home is brought to you in part by the windows down, the air feeling just a little bit warmer, and that sunshine beating down on your beautiful face. Ah, yes. Life's good. Here's Blanca.

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It's 6:13. Hey, there is something special about hearing distant lawnmowers, kids playing, and birds outside all at the same time on a warm evening. Ah, I love it. Here's Brandon Heath on Life.

0: Listener supported Christian radio, Life 100.3. That was Unspoken with Walk With Me. Good evening. It's Michael Onley here with you. How are you doing today? How's your week going so far? Hard to believe it's the last week of May. And then next week, we welcome the month of June with open arms. And I am praying and hoping that this summer is just an absolutely beautiful one. Hot and sunny each and every day. How about that? That sounds pretty good. Well, modern culture constantly pushes people to produce more, don't they? More work, more success, more efficiency, more accomplishments. And while working hard, it is biblical and it's important, many people quietly sacrifice relationships in the process without even realizing it. Conversations, they suddenly become rushed. Families become distracted. People sit beside each other while staring at separate screens. Can anyone else relate to that? And eventually, life can start feeling strangely empty, even while staying busy. But Jesus never treated people like interruptions. He stopped for conversations. He noticed individuals. He made people feel seen, valued, and important. John chapter 13, verse 34, Jesus says, "Love one another as I have loved you." That kind of love requires presence, doesn't it? Attention, patience, time. So today, do not get so consumed with productivity that you forget the people standing right in front of you. Because years from now, very few people will remember how many emails you answered or tasks you completed. People will absolutely remember how you made them feel.
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2: 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Ark of God Canada invites you to the Good News Festival Saturday, May 30th at 4 p.m. in Elgin Park. It's a day of worship, praise, and the gospel message. Bring your family, bring your friends, and be part of something truly special. 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
6: 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I've got great news. The Good News Festival, hosted by Ark of God Canada, Elgin Park in Lindsay. It is coming up. It is this Saturday, May the 30th at 4 p.m. It's an outdoor worship, prayer, and testimony service like no other. As always, the street team is powered by New Page Counseling in Barrie.

time in your life, you're going crazy. And the times when you need to catch your breath. It's the music of your life. Ontario's Christian Superstation. Life 100.3.

It's 6:29. A lot of people tonight are sitting outside thinking, these are the evenings we waited all winter long to finally have again. And I simply say, stay out as long as you can, even if it's dark out. Just enjoy the weather. Here's Will Walker on Life 100.3.

Today's word of life comes from Acts chapter 1, verse 9 to 10. After he said this, he was taken up before their very eyes, and a cloud hid him from their sight. They were looking intently up into the sky as he was going, when suddenly two men dressed in white stood beside them. Acts chapter 1, verse 9 to 10. That's today's word of life. How many

It's 6:44. You know, summer memories are starting to form when a completely ordinary Wednesday night somehow feels meaningful and worth remembering later on. Hey, that's what I'm talking about. These memories in late May, they're going to last a lifetime. Here's North Point Inside Out on Life.

0: Ontario's Christian Superstation, Life 100.3. That was Pat Barrett with I've Got a Fire. Well, this week on the Get Up and Go Show, you have another chance to qualify for four rounds of golf at Settlers Ghost Golf Club in Barrie. Here's the beauty about golf, whether you're really good or really bad, it doesn't really matter. You're just out there to have a good time, have some fresh air, take in the sunshine, and maybe make a nice putt or two. And all you have to do, hey, for this beautiful Settlers Ghost Golf Club package, all you got to do is keep listening to the Get Up and Go Show for your next chance to qualify. Well, that's going to do it for me. I'm Michael Onley on this beautiful Wednesday evening. Have yourself a joyful, blessed rest of your night. Praise and worship at night. Hey, it is coming up. But first, I'm going to close out this show in style with Big Daddy Weave and Heaven Changes Everything.
1: 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I'm Jonathan McKee, author of Parenting Generation Screen, with Plugged In by Focus on the Family.
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It's time to praise. Psalm 66, verse 4 says, "All the earth bows down to you. They sing praise to you. They sing the praises of your name." For the next 5 hours, that is exactly what we plan to do. 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